night. Temperature down to 63. Pretty quiet as we start the day on Tuesday, but then showers and storms will develop by late day. High temperature about 74 in the mountains, and then closer to 80 degrees in the triad. We're going to see a similar weather pattern on Wednesday, but we should start to dry out some with some less humid, cooler air arriving in time for the weekend. With your first warning weather forecast, I'm WXII 12 News Chief Meteorologist Lainey Pope.

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4: We're going to continue to have very muggy conditions out there with occasional rain. Heavy downpours possible, isolated thunder as well. Where the rain is heavy, there is an isolated flooding threat across the region too. Get another round of rain tonight, temperature down to 63. Pretty quiet as we start the day on Tuesday, but then showers and storms will develop by late day. High temperature about 74. In the mountains, and then closer to 80 degrees in the triad. We're going to see a similar weather pattern on Wednesday, but we should start to dry out some with some less humid, cooler air arriving in time for the weekend. With your first warning weather forecast, I'm WXII 12 News Chief Meteorologist Lainey Pope.

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2: We're going to continue to have very muggy conditions out there with occasional rain. Heavy downpours possible, isolated thunder as well. Where the rain is heavy, there is an isolated flooding threat across the region, too. Get another round of rain tonight. Temperature down to 63. Pretty quiet as we start the day on Tuesday, but then showers and storms will develop by late day. High temperature about 74 in the mountains, and then closer to 80 degrees in the triad. We're going to see a similar weather pattern on Wednesday, but we should start to dry out some with some less humid, cooler air arriving in time for the weekend. With your first warning weather forecast, I'm WXII 12 News Chief Meteorologist Lainey Pope.
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3: We're going to continue to have very muggy conditions out there with occasional rain. Heavy downpours possible, isolated thunder as well. Where the rain is heavy, there is an isolated flooding threat across the region, too. Get another round of rain tonight. Temperature down to 63. Pretty quiet as we start the day on Tuesday, but then showers and storms will develop by late day. High temperature about 74 in the mountains, and then closer to 80 degrees in the triad. We're going to see a similar weather pattern on Wednesday, but we should start to dry out some with some less humid, cooler air arriving in time for the weekend. With your first warning weather forecast, I'm WXII 12 News Chief Meteorologist Lainey Pope.

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2: We're going to continue to have very muggy conditions out there with occasional rain. Heavy downpours possible, isolated thunder as well. Where the rain is heavy, there is an isolated flooding threat across the region too. Get another round of rain tonight, temperature down to 63. Pretty quiet as we start the day on Tuesday, but then showers and storms will develop by late day. High temperature about 74 in the mountains and then closer to 80 degrees in the triad. We're going to see a similar weather pattern on Wednesday, but we should start to dry out some with some less humid, cooler air arriving in time for the weekend. With your first warning weather forecast, I'm WXII 12 News Chief Meteorologist Lainey Pope.
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Welcome to Through the Bible, a five-year journey through the whole Word of God. As we travel through the book of Genesis, our teacher, Dr. J. Vernon McGee, reminds us that this first book of the Bible is clearly divided into two major sections. Chapters 1 through 11 record four great events, and chapters 12 through 50 introduce us to four outstanding people. We've already studied the life of Abraham in chapters 12 through 23, and now our focus turns to his son, Isaac. So turn with me in your Bible to Genesis 24 as we begin the long journey back to Abraham's homeland, Mesopotamia. So as you find your place, let's pause for a moment to hear from a few of our fellow travelers on the Bible bus. First, a short note from a pastor in Ethiopia. He writes, "With younger generations learning in English and elders fluent only in Turkana, this program has bridged the gap, encouraging unity in worship and in the Word of God. I'm grateful for your help in bringing us all together." And a listener who joins us in Hindi shares this testimony. "Whenever I read the Bible, I found it difficult to understand. I used to search on YouTube to learn the meaning of the scriptures. During that time, I came across the Satyavacan, which is TTB in Hindi, program. I had been studying the Bible through this program for nearly 3 years. I began answering questions during Bible study sessions, and through Satyavacan, I am experiencing spiritual growth. Today, I share the Word of God with my family, and whenever I have the opportunity to preach at our church, I prepare wholeheartedly. May God continue to help us grow in His Word." Isn't that great? Well, the World Prayer Team continues to travel and pray around the world every day. 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

0: 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Who knows? Your letter may be just the encouragement another listener needs on this journey. Let's pray and thank the Lord now for the privilege of studying together. Heavenly Father, thank you for opening our hearts to your word. We intercede for those hearing the gospel near and far, that all of us would respond in faith. Would you bless the teaching of your word now? In Jesus' name we pray. Amen. Well, we're off to Genesis 24 on Through the Bible with Dr. J. Vernon McGee.
1: Now, the 24th chapter of the book of Genesis, friends, is one of the richest sections of the Word of God because it tells a love story that goes way

age, and the Lord had blessed Abraham in all things. Now he wants to get a bride for his son Isaac, and he doesn't want to get a bride in that section of those people there that were given to idolatry and paganism. And so he sends back to his people back in the land of Haran. Now notice how he does it. And actually, we've come in chapter 24 to a break in the division. You will recall that I said that the first part of Genesis, first 11 chapters, four great events. The last section, beginning with chapter 12 through 50, four outstanding individuals. Now, from Genesis 12 to 23, we've had Abraham, the man of faith. Now we have Isaac, the beloved son. And there are three great events in the life of Isaac. And frankly, we've already seen two of them. One is his birth, and the second was his offering by Abraham, and third, his bride. They say there are three great events in a man's life. One is his birth, one's his death, and then one is his marriage. And they say that he has no choice except of the middle one, of marriage. And sometimes they don't seem to have much choice in that connection. But nevertheless, these are the three great events. Now, two of these events, the birth of Isaac, and now we come to the one, his bride, and how he secured that bride. This is a very wonderful chapter, and there are two things that I want you to notice as we go through the chapter. One is the leading of the Lord in all the details of the lives of those involved here. It's a remarkable statement that's made time and time again, how God led. And that leads me to say, even in this early day, there were those in that climate, that social climate, that were looking to God and following his leading. And this is supposed to be way back yonder in the Stone Age. Man was a caveman and pretty much uncivilized. Don't believe a word of it. Here's a record that goes back there. And man's not that kind of a man at all. He's a caveman today, but not back there. And we find here the leading of God. Now, if God could lead back in that day in the lives of these folk, he can lead today in your life and my life. And this puts down a pattern for us. That's the first thing to notice. The second thing is the straightforward manner in which Rebekah made her decision to go with the servant, become the bride of Isaac. That is a tremendous thing. We'll notice it as we go through. We get to that later on, but you keep your eye out for that and your ear open. I'm reading now verse 2, Genesis 24. And Abraham said unto his eldest servant of his house that ruled over all that he had, put, I pray thee, thy hand under my thigh, and I will make thee swear by the Lord. Now, that's the way men took an oath in that day. Didn't raise their right hand and put the left hand on a Bible. Didn't have a Bible to begin with. Frankly, I don't think it's necessary for anybody to put your hand on the Bible to swear. If it's necessary to get you to tell the truth to do that, then it may be you won't tell the truth. But here, this was the method in that day. A man put his hand in the thigh of the man that he's going to make an oath to. And so this servant, and I think it's Eliezer, he was the head servant in the home of Abraham, and he had a son. Remember, Abraham called God's attention to that. Now, God says to him in verse 3, I'll make thee swear by the Lord, the God of heaven and the God of the earth, that thou shalt not take a wife unto my son of the daughters of the Canaanites among whom I dwell. My Christian friend today, you got a boy in your home or a girl in your home that's marriageable, you ought to pray that they'll not marry one of the Canaanites because they're still in the land. And there is always a danger of our young people marrying one of the Canaanites. And if you do, someone has said, if you're going to have the devil for your father-in-law, you're going to have trouble with him. You always do. And now will you notice, Abraham here says to his servant, verse 4, but thou shalt go unto my country, to my kindred, and take a wife unto my son Isaac. And the servant said unto him,
Peradventure the woman will not be willing to

follow me unto this land? Must I needs bring thy son again unto the land from whence thou camest? And Abraham said unto him, Beware that thou bring not my son thither again. The servant said, Now suppose I can't find a girl that'll come with me. Shall I come back and get Isaac and take him to that land? And Abraham said, Never take him back. This is the place where God wants us. And do not turn him to that land under any circumstance. That's very important, by the way, to see. Now, verse 7, The Lord God of heaven, which took me from my father's house and from the land of my kindred, and which spake unto me and that sware unto me, saying, Unto thy seed will I give this land, he shall send his angel before thee, and thou shalt take a wife unto my son from thence. Now Abraham is really a man of faith. He demonstrates it again and again, and here he's magnificent. He says to this servant, You can count on God leading you. God has promised me this. Now you see, he's not taking a leap in the dark. Faith is not a leap in the dark. It must rest upon the Word of God. I find a great many people today, they say, Well, I believe God and it'll come to pass. Well, fine. It's wonderful for you to believe God. But do you have something in writing from God? Abraham always asked for it in writing. And he had it in writing from God. God had made a contract with him. And he says, God has promised me that through my seed, and that's Isaac, that he's going to bring a blessing to the world. Now, you can be sure of one thing. God has a bride back there for Isaac. And you see, he rests upon what God has said. We need not be foolish today. Faith is not foolishness. It's resting upon something. It's always reasonable. It's never a leap in the dark. It's not betting your life that this will come to pass or that will come to pass. It's not a gamble. It's a sure thing. Faith is the real sure thing. And Abraham here is sure. He said, You can be sure of that. Now, he says, though, if the woman will not be willing to follow thee, then thou shalt be clear of this, my oath, only bring not my son thither again. Don't ever return my son back there. But if the woman won't come, then you are discharged. Well, what does that mean? It means simply this. Abraham would, I think, have told you very frankly, Well, God has another way of working this out. I don't know what it'll be. But he says, I'm sure of one thing, that this is the way God wants it done. Now, friends, that's what faith is. Faith is acting upon the Word of God. It rests upon something. And God wants us to believe His Word and not just believe this pious nonsense that I hear today, that you can force God to do something and that God has to do it because I believe it. May I say to you, no one wants to be healed more than I have. And I believe in divine healing, and I've made it through now with cancer in my body. And don't tell me now that I don't believe in faith healing. I do. But I want to say this, when somebody comes along and says that you can force God and that God has to do it, God will heal you and demand it, I'm not in that position yet. I don't know what His will is. But whatever His will is, I want that done. But I want to make very sure that we pray and ask God to do something. But God will have to be the one to determine whether it's His will or not. Abraham's got something to rest upon. He's not demanding anything of God. Says, well, if this doesn't work out, then God has another way to work it out. And we can always be sure of that. Verse 9, And the servant put his hand under the thigh of Abraham his master, swear to him concerning that matter. Now watch the servant as he goes out to get a bride for Isaac. And the servant took 10 camels of the camels of his master and departed. For all the goods of his master were in his hand, and he arose and went to Mesopotamia under the city of Nahor. Now may I stop just to make this comment. I make the statement that there weren't just 3 wise men that came in on 3 camels to Jerusalem. That wouldn't have created a stir in the city. I believe there were nearer 300 camels that came in and 300 wise men. And the scripture would seem to bear that out. There's no number given, of course. The number of gifts, that is,
the kind of gifts.

three kinds of gifts, but that doesn't confine it to three wise men. But you'll notice here, even the servant that's going to Mesopotamia to get a bride for Isaac, he takes 10 camels along, and that means somebody had to ride them. He took along quite a retinue of servants. Now, notice what he does. He says here, "And he departed, for all the goods of his master were in his hand." In other words, he had charge of all of the chattels and all the possessions of Abraham. And he arose, and he went to Mesopotamia under the city of Nahor. And he made his camels to kneel down without the city by a well of water at the time of the evening, even the time that women go out to draw water. Now, that may seem strange to you that the women came out to draw water, but they were the ones that did the watering of the camels in that day. Very frankly, women did lots more work in those days, friends, than they do today. I mean, by that, hard work. The women were the ones that watered the stock and took care of them. Now, the men were supposed to be out trading, of course, and they were supposed to be out doing other work. Now, they were not always loafing by any means, but it's interesting to note this was the custom of that day, even the time that women go out to draw water. Now, this servant was waiting. It was not the proper thing for him to water his camels, a stranger, before others came there that lived in that community. And he said, now notice, this servant that's depending on God, and you find Abraham also, put all of this in the hands of the Lord. And now the servant, listen to him, he prays. He said, "O Lord God of my master Abraham, I pray thee, send me good speed this day and show kindness unto my master Abraham. Behold, I stand here by the well of water, and the daughters of the men of the city come out to draw water. And let it come to pass that the damsel to whom I shall say, let down thy pitcher, I pray thee, that I may drink, and she shall say, drink, and I will give the camels drink also. Let the same be she that thou hast appointed for thy servant Isaac, and thereby shall I know that thou hast showed kindness unto my master." Now his prayer is something like this. The daughters of the men of the city will be coming out. I do not know, that is, I'm speaking for this servant now, that servant would say, I do not know which one to choose. And so it's just left up to me, pick one of them. Now I pray that the one that I pick might be the one that God picks. In other words, he calls upon the Lord to lead him in making the right choice. Now, who do you think he's going to pick? Well, he's a man. He's going to pick the best looking when it comes out. And you can be sure of one thing, Rebecca was a good looking woman. We need to emphasize that today. The Puritans had an idea that beauty was of the devil. Well, the devil is beautiful. He's an angel of light, by the way. But he doesn't have it all. God, after all, is the creator, and you've never seen a sunset or looked in a beautiful flower that he didn't make it, and he makes women beautiful, and there's nothing wrong with that. And this man's going to pick the beautiful one. He'd be a pretty poor servant if he didn't, I'll say that, and I'm sure he picked the best-looking one that came out. Now, verse 15, "Came to pass, before he'd done speaking, that behold, Rebekah came out, who was born to Bethuel, son of Milcah, the wife of Nahor, Abraham's brother, with her pitcher upon her shoulder." And here comes out the very one. "And the damsel was very fair to look upon, a virgin, neither had any man known her, and she went down to the well and filled her pitcher and came up." I told you she'd be good looking. And I knew it was coming, of course, but she was good-looking. The Word of God says it, friends. Nothing wrong with that. I resent that Hollywood and the devil today in the theater gets beauty. But I think the Lord ought to have some of it. He made it to begin with, and there's nothing wrong with him using a lovely person and a beautiful person, fine-looking men and women. I pray always God will call that kind into his service today. Now, will you notice, the damsel is very fair to look upon, just not an ordinary girl. She would have won the beauty contest. She's a virgin. Neither had any man known her. And she went down to the well, filled her pitcher, and came up.
Now, verse 17, and the servant ran to meet her.

and said, "Let me, I pray thee, drink a little water of thy pitcher." And she said, "Drink, my lord." And she hasted and let down her pitcher upon her hand and gave him drink. And when she had done giving him drink, she said, "I'll draw water for thy camels also until they have done drinking." Now, the important thing for you and me to note here is that she's a very polite girl also, very courteous. She's beautiful, not dumb, and very polite. You can be sure that she probably is not a modern girl by any means. She could certainly qualify. And she hasted and emptied her pitcher into the trough, ran again into the well to draw water, and drew for all his camels. And remember, there were 10 of those camels there, and I don't know when the last time they filled their hump. It's just like filling a radiator in a car to fill those camels up. Now, will you notice, verse 21, "And the man wondering at her held his peace, to wit, whether the Lord had made his journey prosperous or not." The servant, he just stands there in amazement. He's wondering whether this is it, whether God is leading or not. He believes he is. Verse 22, "It came to pass, as the camels had done drinking, that the man took a golden earring of half a shekel weight and 2 bracelets for her hands of 10 shekel weight of gold, and said, 'Whose daughter art thou? Tell me, I pray thee, is there in thy father's house room for us to lodge in?' She said unto him, 'I'm the daughter of Bethuel, the son of Milcah, which she bare unto Nahor,'" and Nahor's brother Abraham. "She said moreover unto him, 'We both straw and provender enough and room to lodge in.' And the man bowed down his head and worshiped the Lord." He sees the hand of God in it. Wonderful to have God leading and guiding, isn't it? And notice here, verse 27, "He said, 'Blessed be the Lord God of my master Abraham, who hath not left destitute my master of his mercy and his truth. I being in the way, the Lord led me to the house of my master's brethren.'" And that is a great statement there. "I being in the way, the Lord led me." And the Lord leads those that are in the way. That is, that are in his way, that are wanting to be led, that will be led of him, that will do what he wants done. God can lead a willing heart anytime. Now, verse 28, "And the damsel ran and told them of her mother's house these things. And Rebekah had a brother, and his name was Laban. And Laban ran out unto the man unto the well." And friends, right here, let me warn you, keep your eye on Uncle Laban. He'll bear watching at this point. And from here on, he was greatly impressed by material things. And notice what happens, verse 30. "It came to pass, when he saw the earring and bracelets upon his sister's hands, and when he heard the words of Rebekah, his sister, saying, 'Thus spake the man unto me,' that he came unto the man, and behold, he stood by the camels at the well." And the servant just waited out there at the well to see if anyone would come out to lead him into the home of Rebekah, whether he really had a welcome or not. Well, believe me, when old Laban saw those rings, he knew that it was a very wealthy guest. And Uncle Laban is not missing a deal. And if you doubt that, you ask Jacob later on. Jacob found out Uncle Laban was a real trader. In fact, he was a better trader than he was. And so he went out, and he wanted to welcome him, and notice how he welcomes him. And he said, "Come in, thou blessed of the Lord. Wherefore standest thou without? For I have prepared the house and room for the camels." And even old Laban recognized the fact that there was the living God, the Creator, one God, very important. And he welcomed the man, and the man came into the house. He ungirded his camels, gave straw and provender for the camels, and water to wash his feet. And here we have this foot washing ceremony again, to wash his feet and the men's feet that were with him. You say he had quite a few that had come with him. Now, the man is entertained royally in this home. Uncle Laban sees to that. I see I don't have time to even develop this, but we're going to see now how he wins this girl, Rebekah, and she's going to go back to the home of Abraham, become the bride of Isaac. May I say, this is a dramatic story, but we'll have to wait till next time, my beloved.

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2: We're going to continue to have very muggy conditions out there with occasional rain. Heavy downpours possible, isolated thunder as well. Where the rain is heavy, there is an isolated flooding threat across the region, too. Get another round of rain tonight. Temperature down to 63. Pretty quiet as we start the day on Tuesday, but then showers and storms will develop by late day. High temperature about 74 in the mountains, and then closer to 80 degrees in the triad. We're going to see a similar weather pattern on Wednesday, but we should start to dry out some with some less humid, cooler air arriving in time for the weekend. With your first warning weather forecast, I'm WXII 12 News Chief Meteorologist Lainey Pope.

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0: We're going to continue to have very muggy conditions out there with occasional rain. Heavy downpours possible, isolated thunder as well. Where the rain is heavy, there is an isolated flooding threat across the region too. Get another round of rain tonight, temperature down to 63. Pretty quiet as we start the day on Tuesday, but then showers and storms will develop by late day. High temperature about 74 in the mountains, and then closer to 80 degrees in the triad. We're going to see a similar weather pattern on Wednesday, but we should start to dry out some with some less humid, cooler air arriving in time for the weekend. With your first warning weather forecast, I'm WXII 12 News Chief Meteorologist Lainey Pope.
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2: It was back in 63 when eating my cooking got the better of me, so I asked this little girl I was going with to be my wife. Well, she said she would, so I said I do. But I'd have said I wouldn't if I'd have just knew how saying I do was gonna screw up all of my life. Well, the first few years weren't all that bad. I'll never forget the good times we had, cause I'm reminded every month when I send her the child support. Well, it wasn't too long till the lust all died, and I'll admit I wasn't too surprised. The day I come home, found my suitcase sitting out on the porch.

ain't heard nothing yet. Why, they give her the color television set, then they give her the house, the kids, and both of the cars. See? Well, then they start talking about child support, alimony, and the cost of the court. Didn't take me long to figure out how far in the toilet I was. I'm telling you, they have made a mistake, cause it adds up to more than this cowboy makes. Besides, everything I've ever had worth taking, they've already took. While she's living like a queen on alimony, I'm working

Alan Jackson, Brooks and Dunn, George Strait, their home in Southern Virginia and the Piedmont Triad. 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

0: continue to have very muggy conditions out there with occasional rain. Heavy downpours possible, isolated thunder as well. Where the rain is heavy, there is an isolated flooding threat across the region too. Get another round of rain tonight, temperature down to 63. Pretty quiet as we start the day on Tuesday, but then showers and storms will develop by late day. High temperature about 74 in the mountains, and then closer to 80 degrees in the triad. We're going to see a similar weather pattern on Wednesday, but we should start to dry out some with some less humid, cooler air arriving in time for the weekend. With your first warning weather forecast, I'm WXII 12 News Chief Meteorologist Lainey Pope.
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Continue to have very muggy conditions out there with occasional rain. Heavy downpours possible, isolated thunder as well. Where the rain is heavy, there is an isolated flooding threat across the region too. Get another round of rain tonight, temperature down to 63. Pretty quiet as we start the day on Tuesday, but then showers and storms will develop by late day. High temperature about 74 in the mountains, and then closer to 80 degrees in the triad. We're going to see a similar weather pattern on Wednesday, but we should start to dry out some with some less humid, cooler air arriving in time for the weekend. With your first warning weather forecast, I'm WXII 12 News Chief Meteorologist Lainey Pope.

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2: We're going to continue to have very muggy conditions out there with occasional rain. Heavy downpours possible, isolated thunder as well. Where the rain is heavy, there is an isolated flooding threat across the region, too. Get another round of rain tonight, temperature down to 63. Pretty quiet as we start the day on Tuesday, but then showers and storms will develop by late day. High temperature about 74 in the mountains, and then closer to 80 degrees in the triad. We're going to see a similar weather pattern on Wednesday, but we should start to dry out some with some less humid, cooler air arriving in time for the weekend. With your first warning weather forecast, I'm WXII 12 News Chief Meteorologist Lainey Pope.

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3: We're going to continue to have very muggy conditions out there with occasional rain. Heavy downpours possible, isolated thunder as well. Where the rain is heavy, there is an isolated flooding threat across the region too. Get another round of rain tonight, temperature down to 63. Pretty quiet as we start the day on Tuesday, but then showers and storms will develop by late day. High temperature about 74 in the mountains, and then closer to 80 degrees in the triad. We're going to see a similar weather pattern on Wednesday, but we should start to dry out some with some less humid, cooler air arriving in time for the weekend.

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2: We're going to continue to have very muggy conditions out there with occasional rain. Heavy downpours possible, isolated thunder as well. Where the rain is heavy, there is an isolated flooding threat across the region too. Get another round of rain tonight, temperature down to 63. Pretty quiet as we start the day on Tuesday, but then showers and storms will develop by late day. High temperature about 74 in the mountains and then closer to 80 degrees in the triad. We're going to see a similar weather pattern on Wednesday, but we should start to dry out some with some less humid, cooler air arriving in time for the weekend. With your first warning weather forecast, I'm WXII 12 News Chief Meteorologist Lainey Pope.

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3: We're going to continue to have very muggy conditions out there with occasional rain. Heavy downpours possible, isolated thunder as well. Where the rain is heavy, there is an isolated flooding threat across the region too. Get another round of rain tonight, temperature down to 63. Pretty quiet as we start the day on Tuesday, but then showers and storms will develop by late day. High temperature about 74 in the mountains and then closer to 80 degrees in the triad. We're going to see a similar weather pattern on Wednesday, but we should start to dry out some with some less humid, cooler air arriving in time for the weekend. With your first warning weather forecast, I'm WXII 12 News Chief Meteorologist Lainey Pope.
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Alan Jackson, Brooks and Dunn, George Strait, their home in Southern Virginia and the Piedmont Triad. 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
2: We're going to continue to have very muggy conditions out there with occasional rain. Heavy downpours possible, isolated thunder as well. Where the rain is heavy, there is an isolated flooding threat across the region too. Get another round of rain tonight, temperature down to 63. Pretty quiet as we start the day on Tuesday, but then showers and storms will develop by late day. High temperature about 74 in the mountains, and then closer to 80 degrees in the triad. We're going to see a similar weather pattern on Wednesday, but we should start to dry out some with some less humid, cooler air arriving in time for the weekend. With your first warning weather forecast, I'm WXII 12 News Chief Meteorologist Lainey Pope.

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3: We're going to continue to have very muggy conditions out there with occasional rain, heavy downpours possible, isolated thunder as well. Where the rain is heavy, there is an isolated flooding threat across the region too. Get another round of rain tonight, temperature down to 63. Pretty quiet as we start the day on Tuesday, but then showers and storms will develop by late day. High temperature about 74 in the mountains and then closer to 80 degrees in the triad. We're going to see a similar weather pattern on Wednesday, but we should start to dry out some with some less humid, cooler air arriving in time for the weekend. With your first warning weather forecast, I'm W.

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2: We're going to continue to have very muggy conditions out there with occasional rain. Heavy downpours possible, isolated thunder as well. Where the rain is heavy, there is an isolated flooding threat across the region too. Get another round of rain tonight, temperature down to 63. Pretty quiet as we start the day on Tuesday, but then showers and storms will develop by late day. High temperature about 74 in the mountains, and then closer to 80 degrees in the triad. We're going to see a similar weather pattern on Wednesday, but we should start to dry out some with some less humid, cooler air arriving in time for the weekend. With your first warning weather forecast, I'm WXII 12 News Chief Meteorologist Lainey Pope.

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8: We're going to continue to have very muggy conditions out there with occasional rain. Heavy downpours possible, isolated thunder as well. Where the rain is heavy, there is an isolated flooding threat across the region, too. Get another round of rain tonight,

0: temperature down to 63. Pretty quiet as we start the day on Tuesday, but then showers and storms will develop by late day. High temperature about 74 in the mountains, and then closer to 80 degrees in the triad. We're going to see a similar weather pattern on Wednesday, but we should start to dry out some with some less humid, cooler air arriving in time for the weekend. With your first warning weather forecast, I'm WXII 12 News Chief Meteorologist Lainey Pope.
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Welcome to Through the Bible, where an exciting story is about to unfold. Our teacher, Dr. J. Vernon McGee, brings us to one of the most beautiful love stories in Scripture. In Genesis 24, Abraham sends his servant on a mission back to their homeland to find a wife for his son Isaac. And the way that servant discovers God's choice may surprise you. Dr. McGee shows us something even deeper here, a picture of how God sends his Spirit into the world today, calling out a bride for his son, the church. So turn with me to Genesis chapter 24, beginning at verse 32. And as you settle into your seat on the Bible bus, let me share a few letters from our fellow passengers. You might say Through the Bible is still being used by the Holy Spirit to call hearts to Christ. First is a note from a teenager in Kenya. This program has helped me build a stronger foundation in my Christian journey. I like how spiritual topics are explained in a way even young people like me can understand. I feel guided to correct my life and grow closer to God. The teachings encourage me to read the Bible more and think deeply about my purpose and faith. I love that, don't you? And now listen to this letter from a listener in Zimbabwe. I was admitted to the hospital for a while, and I was excited to find that your programs were playing there. They became a daily boost, many times better than the medicine the doctor prescribed. The Bible verses and prayers helped me feel close to God even while I was in pain. My relationship with Him was renewed and I felt peace. I was so thankful when they helped me find a place to listen to the program after I was discharged. Thank you for bringing hope into the hospital. I've carried that hope home with me. I love hearing how God is using this hospital ministry in the Shona language, don't you? And we'll try to share a few more of those stories soon. Now, our last note comes from Dan in Indonesia. God's word has renewed my life. Before I started listening, I struggled with questions about why life is so difficult, what God really wants from us, and how to live out my faith in everyday challenges. Through this program, I've discovered how complete, consistent, and clear God's teaching is. Every episode shows how the Bible fits together beautifully, all pointing to God's love

0: 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Complete, consistent, and clear. What a wonderful description of God's word, don't you think? 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Now let's ask the Lord to bless our time together. Heavenly Father, would you open our hearts and minds as we hear your word so that we can understand and respond to your mercy and grace that is given to all who believe in your Son. In his name we pray. Amen. 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
1: Now, we have seen in chapter 24 here that Abraham sent his servant back to his own country, the land of Haran, where he'd come from in Mesopotamia, in order that he might get a bride for Isaac. Now, I think as we come today to verse 32, that we ought to make this statement that here is a marvelous picture of the relationship of Christ and the church, which, by the way, one of the figures of speech that's used is that the church is to become someday the bride of Christ. And this is the way the church is being won today. The Father and the Son have sent the Holy Spirit into the world. And the Spirit of God, like this servant, has come to talk about another, to take the things of Christ, show them unto us. Now, this servant has gone to get a bride for Isaac. The Spirit of God is in the world to call out a bride for Christ. Now, notice the marvelous, dramatic effect that we have here. This is a wonderful and an exciting story. Now, I'm reading verse 32. The man came into the house. He ungirded his camels, gave straw and provender for the camels, and water to wash his feet and the men's feet that were with him. And there was set meat before him to eat, but he said, I'll not eat until I have told mine errand. And he said, speak on. Now this servant of Abraham said, before I can eat, I want to tell you my mission. The Holy Spirit's come into the world to tell about another, and that's primary business as far as God is concerned. Now, I know that there's other business that's very important, the business of our government, and of course, the news is great business today, and the great corporations, the great automobile companies, the airplane companies, all this is important, is great business. But if you want to really know why God is continuing to deal with this world, very frankly, he's not continuing to deal with it because of General Motors or because of the government in Washington, either Republican or Democrat, make no difference. That's not primary in heaven. And the stock market in Wall Street is of no great concern in heaven. The thing that's primary as far as God is concerned is to get the gospel out. The Spirit of God is here. Put this first. And this servant wouldn't eat. And now they tell him to speak on. He said, I'm Abraham's servant. And you notice his name is not given. The Lord Jesus said when the Holy Spirit comes, he'll not speak of himself, but he'll take the things of mine and show them unto you. And by the way, what is the name of the Holy Spirit? Has no name. He doesn't come to speak of himself. He's come to speak of Christ, of another. Now this servant is a servant of Abraham. Now notice, verse 35, and the Lord hath blessed my master greatly, and he's become great. He hath given him flocks and herds and silver and gold and men servants and maid servants and camels and asses. He tells about the Father's house, and that is something the Spirit of God would have you know. When he comes, he'll convict the world of sin, righteousness, and judgment. Those are the three things that he talks to the lost world about, and that the judgment is upon a sinful earth and upon mankind, and men are lost today because they're sinners. I hear the thing said today, men are lost because they reject Christ. They are not lost because they reject Christ. They're lost because they're sinners. And whether they heard about him or not, they're lost sinners. That's our condition today. That's the condition of man. And the Holy Spirit

come to let us know that there is a Savior that has borne our judgment, and he's been made over to us righteousness. We have a standing in heaven. He's come to speak of another. And now will you notice, the Lord hath blessed my master greatly, and he has all these things. How wonderful. My father is rich today in cattle, goods. Cattle on 1,000 hills are his. How great our father is. Verse 36, and Sarah, my master's wife, bare a son to my master when she was old, and unto him hath he given all that he hath. And Lord Jesus, he's the inheritor. We are joint heirs with him today. He's come now to tell this family, I'm after a bride for my master's son, and he's going to inherit all things. Now will you notice, and my master made me swear, saying, thou shalt not take a wife to my son of the daughters of the Canaanites in whose land I dwell. Friends, he's calling out sinners. But they're sinners that are born again, not of corruptible seed, but of incorruptible, of the Word of God that liveth and abideth forever. That's the ones he's calling out. Yes, sinners, but they've been made children of God. And if any man be in Christ, he's a new creation. He's not taking Canaanites. They have to be transformed. Now will you notice, but thou shalt go unto my father's house, to my kindred, take a wife unto my son. And I said unto my master, peradventure the woman will not follow me. And he said unto me, the Lord before whom I walk will send his angel with thee, and prosper thy way. Thou shalt take a wife for my son of my kindred, my father's house. Then shalt thou be clear from this my oath when thou comest to my kindred. And if they give not thee one, thou shalt be clear from my oath. And I came this day under the well, and I said, O Lord God of my master Abraham, if now thou do prosper my way which I go, behold, I stand by the well of water. It shall come to pass that when the virgin cometh forth to draw water, and I say to her, give me, I pray thee, a little water of thy pitcher to drink. And she say to me, both drink thou, and I will also draw for thy camels. Let the same be the woman whom the Lord hath appointed out for my master's son. And before I'd done speaking in mine heart, behold, Rebekah came forth with her pitcher on her shoulder. And she went down under the well and drew water. And I said unto her, let me drink, I pray thee. And she made haste, let down her pitcher from her shoulder, and said, drink, and I'll give thy camels drink also. So I drank, and she made the camels drink also. And I asked her, and I said, whose daughter art thou? And she said, the daughter of Bethuel, Nahor's son, whom Milcah bare unto him. And I put the earring upon her face, and the bracelets upon her hands. And I bowed down my head and worshipped the Lord, and blessed the Lord God of my master Abraham, which had led me in the right way to take my master's brother's daughter unto his son. And now, if ye will deal kindly and truly with my master, tell me, and if not, tell me, that I may turn to the right or to the left. Now, Laban is the spokesman for this family. Will you listen to him? And Laban and Bethuel answered and said, the thing proceedeth from the Lord. We cannot speak unto thee bad or good. Behold, Rebekah is before thee, take her and go. And let her be thy master's son's wife, as the Lord hath spoken. They said, as far as we're concerned, this is of the Lord, and you go ahead and take her. But now notice, it came to pass that when Abraham's servant heard their words, he worshipped the Lord, bowing himself to the earth. And the servant brought forth jewels of silver, jewels of gold and raiment, and gave them to Rebekah. He gave also to her brother and to her mother precious things. Now, this is the way the Spirit of God does. We have the earnest of the Spirit when we come to Christ, and being justified by faith, we have peace with God, we have access, we have joy, we have a hope, and we have the Holy Spirit. These are the wonderful things that have been made over

believer today. Now we're told here in verse 54, they did eat and drink, he and the men that were with him. And they tarried all night, and they rose up in the morning, and he said, send me away unto my master. And her brother and her mother said, let the damsel abide with us a few days, at least 10, after that she shall go. And the very next morning, this servant said, I want to be on my way. I tell you, this is big business for him. And the brother said, why? What's your hurry? Give us at least 10 days to tell her goodbye, but after all, we better talk this over with her. And he said unto them, hinder me not, seeing the Lord hath prospered my way. Send me away, that I may go to my master. And they said, we'll call the damsel and inquire at her mouth. Now we've come to this very important part of this that I think's quite wonderful. I'm reading verse 58 now. Don't miss this. And they called Rebekah and said unto her, wilt thou go with this man? And she said, I will go. Let's go back and look at this picture again. It's an oriental scene couched way back yonder in the beginning of time, at the dawn of humanity in a way, and yet man had been on this earth, I'm confident, thousands of years at this time, but as far as we're concerned, it's 4,000 years ago. And here is this family that they are entertaining a guest, a stranger, and they are entertaining him royally. They fed his camels, taking care of the servants. They set meat before him, a real feast, and he wanted to state his business. He did. And he told his strange business. He'd come to get a bride for his master's son, Isaac. And I can see this servant there as he brings out these gifts that he's giving to the family, gold and silver and trinkets. Abraham, you must remember, was a very rich man. Then he begins to tell about the master. And as he does, I see in that circle, that family circle, around that fire, out yonder in the background, a very beautiful girl standing just beyond the others with those deep brown eyes. She's listening. And you can tell she's listening. And as she listens, why, she hears the servant tell about Abraham. Tells about how Isaac was born. Tells about his miraculous birth. Tells about his life. And then tells about the day that his father took him yonder on the top of Mount Moriah to offer him as a sacrifice. And how God spared him and would not take his life, and gave him back life to the father. And now how the father has sent him a servant to get a bride, that they don't want to get one back there among the Canaanites. They've got one that must be a like mind, one that has the same capacity for the living God, must be born again, you see, of the Word of God. And they're looking for a bride. She's listening all that time. And the transaction goes on. Now they turn to her. No one's paid much attention to her up to this point. But now all eyes turn to Rebekah. They said, Rebekah, what about it? Will you go with this man? And she doesn't hedge or fudge or beat around the bush or hesitate. She says, I will go. May I say to you, have you ever noticed the men that the Lord Jesus called when he was here on earth? They left their nets and followed him. Oh, I know they went back a couple of times, but there came a day when they broke loose from those nets. They never went back to them. They followed him. They went with him. He today is still calling the Holy Spirit, the one that's taken again the servant place. You see, the Father and the Spirit sent the Son into the world to die for the world. And now, the Son said when he went back, he'd send the Holy Spirit, the Comforter, and he's come now into the world, and he's calling out a bride, and he's saying, will you go? Here is the one who died for you. He'll save you. You have to be redeemed first. You have to come as a sinner to him, take your rightful position, and accept him as Savior. And when you do, you'll be born again. You'll become a child of God.

put into the church that's going to be presented to him someday as a bride. And now you're to be interested in him. The question is, will you go? Will you accept the invitation? Will you trust Christ as your Savior? Now, you don't beat around the bush about this. You either do or you don't do. I never shall forget that I was speaking in a certain place back east. In fact, the matter of it was in Texas. And I presented Christ, and I said, will you accept him? And I wasn't really through preaching. I never shall forget. There sat a young man. I could tell he was interested. He just got right up right there and then walked down. It had a tremendous effect upon the audience. He didn't have to be wishy-washy. There wasn't anything uncertain about him. My love, a clean-cut decision like that. That's the way he wants you, friends. That's the way he'll accept you. And the only way that he will accept you. Now, will you notice this? That doesn't end the story. They start out now, and they're going back to the promised land. And on the way back, will you notice, verse 59, they sent away Rebekah, their sister, and her nurse, and Abraham's servant and his men. And they blessed Rebekah and said unto her, thou art our sister. Be thou the mother of thousands of millions, and let thy seed possess the gate of those which hate them. That's been fulfilled, friends. Already, we're not talking now about unfulfilled prophecy. This is fulfilled. And Rebekah arose and her damsels, and they rode upon the camels and followed the man, and the servant took Rebekah and went his way. And now, will you notice, they had a long trip back. We're not told anything about that trip, but it's not easy riding a camel. I rode one from the little village there outside of Cairo down to the pyramids. And friends, that's as far as I want to ride on a camel. They call them the ship of the desert. Well, it is as rough as any trip I've ever had in a boat. It was rough, and they're not easy to ride. Imagine riding on those camels across the desert. I can see that they've had a hard day across that hot desert. And of an evening, they stop at an oasis, and the campfire is built, and they have their evening meal, and they're sitting there before time to go to bed and have their sleep. And I hear Rebekah say to this servant, tell me about Isaac again. And the servant said, well, what do you want me to tell you? Tell me about the way he was born. Tell me about the way that his father offered him on the altar. Tell me the old, old story of Jesus and his love. And the servant said, well, I told that to you last night. He said, I know, but tell it again. Tell it again. And he tells it again. Never grows old. And so that night she has that sweet sleep, dreaming of the time when she'll meet this one. And then the next day they start out on the journey again, and the desert isn't quite as hot, and the camel isn't quite as rough, but it's a long ways, and so they continue. And finally they come in sight of the land of promise. They enter it, and now they come down to Lahairoi. And we read in verse 62, and Isaac came from the way of the well, Lahairoi, for he dwelt in the south country, way down in the pleasant country, you see, down at Hebron and Beersheba. And Isaac went out to meditate in the field at the eventide, and he lifted up his eyes and saw, and behold, the camels were coming. Now we're given a view of the coming of Christ that we do not have. So many are saying today, won't it be wonderful when the Lord comes and we'll be caught up with him? Well, there's another view, and that's to be with him when he comes. And most of the church has already gone through the doorway of death, and they'll be coming with him when he comes, and that the bodies might be raised, and the spirit and the body joined together. Now, we read here that when he went out, they lifted up their eyes, and they saw the camels were coming. Those that are alive are to be caught up with the dead, be caught up to meet the Lord in the air. And so those that have gone before in death, they're going to see him when he rises from the right hand of the Father.

0: man when he starts out to call his church and to meet his church yonder in the air. This is the picture, and what a glorious picture it is. And Rebecca lifted up her eyes, and when she saw Isaac, she lighted off the camel, for she had said unto the servant, "What man is this that walketh in the field to meet us?" And the servant said, "It's my master." Therefore she took a veil and covered herself. And we'll have to be clothed with the righteousness of Christ, but he's been made over to us righteousness. He was delivered for our offenses, and he was raised for our justification, that is, that we might have a righteousness that would enable us to stand before God. And so she wants to know who he is, whom having not seen, we love. And I wonder today, when he does come, are we going to know him? Oh, I know there's a song, "I shall know him, I shall know him by the print of the nails in his hands." And I think that's going to be the way that we're going to know him when he comes. This is the union of these two. What a glorious, beautiful, wonderful picture this is before us. Now we read in verse 66, "And the servant told Isaac all things that he had done. The Holy Spirit will deliver us at the day of redemption. We've been sealed under the day of redemption." Believe me, this servant was going to get the bride to Isaac. And Isaac brought her into his mother Sarah's tent, and he took Rebecca, and she became his wife. Now notice, and he loved her. The Christ loved the church and gave himself for it. And Isaac was comforted after his mother's death. And this reveals to you that Christ gains a great deal in our salvation. Oh, he wants us. He longs for us. Oh, that you and I today might be faithful to him, my beloved.
1: Well, just as Isaac longed for his bride, Jesus longs for his. Will you be part of the bride of Christ? Will you trust Christ as your Savior even today? If you've been listening to this glorious picture and haven't received him, it's time. 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Now that Isaac and Rebecca are married, what will their family life be like? What kind of parents will they be? Well, join us for the rest of the story. I'm Steve Schwetz, and let's keep walking with the Lord in the light of his word. I'll see you next time.

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0: Greater love hath no man than this, than a man lay down his life for his friends. What a great verse John 15, 13 is for Memorial Day week, Memorial Day weekend, and Memorial Day. No, it's not about the cookouts and the beach and the lake and another day off. Yes, those things are fun, but it's really about those who've given everything, who have shown that greater love. Remember to honor those heroes. Remember to pray for their families. And thank God that valiant men and women have given all so we can have the freedoms we experience. And thank God for Jesus, the greatest picture of greater love. It's his sacrifice that gives us

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4: We're going to continue to have very muggy conditions out there with occasional rain, heavy downpours possible, isolated thunder as well. Where the rain is heavy, there is an isolated flooding threat across the region too. Get another round of rain tonight, temperature down to 63. Pretty quiet as we start the day on Tuesday, but then showers and storms will develop by late day. High temperature about 74 in the mountains, and then closer to 80 degrees in the triad. We're going to see a similar weather pattern on Wednesday, but we should start to dry out some with some less humid, cooler air arriving in time for the weekend. With your first warning weather forecast, I'm WXII 12 News Chief Meteorologist Lainey Pope.

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3: From the WXII 12 First Warning Weather Center, I'm meteorologist Brian Slocum with your Tuesday forecast. Rain chances early on will mainly cover our southern and eastern triad locations. A stray raindrop or two or a few sprinkles can't be ruled out. But most of it should hold off until later today as temperatures heat up. And those highs get back in the lower 70s in the mountains, lower 80s for the Triad and foothills today. Scattered showers and storms begin to develop over the area this afternoon and continue into the evening hours. Should begin to taper after midnight. Lows overnight drop back into the 60s. Going to be a warm day on Wednesday. Largely dry for the first part, but scattered showers and storms along a cold front will start to step up. It will lower humidity a bit Wednesday night into Thursday. Day, much more so by Friday, as temperatures drop from the 80s in the Triad down into the 70s. Likely see some mountain 60s over the weekend. Weekend looking drier, a few showers may come in from the south on Saturday, but Sunday partly sunny and beautiful. From the WXII 12 First Warning Weather Center, I'm meteorologist Brian Slocum.
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Got to squeeze in a few of those two for Tuesdays. Eddie Rabbit for you here in the Good Morning Show. May 26th, Tuesday, 2 for Tuesday. Cousin Andy with you.

Finishing up another great set of country classics right here in the Good Morning Show. And happy Tuesday. Already Tuesday. Hope you enjoyed your Memorial Day weekend. A great weekend. Just a little on the wet side. But hey, we sure did need the rain, though. But once it's got started, it seems like it's going to keep going for a little while. But anyway, hope you're having a great morning. Keep it right here. Some great classics on the way. And all those great classics you love to sing along to, we play them for you every

0: every single day, getting you updated on everything going on, getting ready for our next Classic Country Concert Series. Man, what a great Friday night it was with Easton Corbin, Chris Jansen. Man, you talk about a great show. Now, that is one top-notch performer. He put on a great show. Chris Jansen really enjoyed his show. And if you ever get a chance to see him, I encourage you to go out. Just a great guy, great show. And appreciate everybody coming out to the Classic Country Concert Series, kicking off the Memorial Day weekend and kicking off our first Classic Country Concert Series. We'll get ready for June 19th now. Craig Morgan, Neil McCoy, WSFairgrounds.com. 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We got more classics after the break.
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0: From the WXII 12 First Warning Weather Center, I'm meteorologist Brian Slocum with your Tuesday forecast. Rain chances early on will mainly cover our southern and eastern triad locations. A stray raindrop or two or a few sprinkles can't be ruled out, but most of it should hold off until later today as temperatures heat up and those highs get back in the lower 70s in the mountains, lower 80s for the triad and foothills today. Scattered showers and storms begin to develop over the area this afternoon and continue into the evening hours. Should begin to taper after midnight. Lows overnight drop back into the 60s. Going to be a warm day on Wednesday. Largely dry for the first part, but scattered showers and storms along the cold front will start to step up. It will lower humidity a bit Wednesday night into Thursday, much more so by Friday, as temperatures drop from the 80s in the triad down into the 70s. Likely see some mountain 60s over the weekend. Weekend looking drier. A few showers may come in from the south on Saturday, but Sunday partly sunny and beautiful. From the WXII 12 First Warning Weather Center, I'm meteorologist Brian Slocum.
1: All right, thank you, Brian. Checking out temperature reading this morning, 65 degrees. A little muggy out there this morning, 66 in Abingdon, Virginia. Wilkesboro, 69. Our friends Winston-Salem, Greensboro, you're 70 already. It's cloudy, overcast skies in Martinsville with 70 degrees. 69 for Mount Airy, Salem, and Roanoke at 68 this morning. The New River Valley in Blacksburg, checking in some light rain next hour or so in 66 degrees. Let's check your weather report right here from Classic Country 98.1.
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3: 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Happy Tuesday, back after a long weekend. Yeah, I feel you trying to jump back in the swing of things. Here's Josh Turner, Would You Go With Me? 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
6: All right, duck time. Duck race time. Man, just around the corner, amazingly, how fast time is going. Here it is already, 26th day of May. My goodness, May, almost out of here, June coming in. But hope everybody had a great Memorial Day weekend. Unofficial kickoff to summertime. Yeah, it may have been a little on the rainy side at times, but hey, that didn't stop folks around here from getting out and enjoy a three-day weekend. A lot going on over the weekend, and plenty of cookouts, family time, maybe a little relaxation in between the showers that come through and thunderstorms. But I know a lot of you made it out Friday night for the big show, Chris Jansen and Easton Corbin. Man, what a great time, and I want to give a shout-out to Robert this morning, Winston-Salem Fairgrounds, Annex, for a great, great job and organizing a great show, and all of his great staff there put on a good one. It was a great, great night. Some good, solid country music and a crowd. Man, they was ready to have some fun, and they certainly did. But I've got some shout-outs I'd like to get in this morning, some of the folks out and about celebrating the weekend. And let's start off a few of those this morning. First of all, Miss Louise Sitton, her husband and friends out there. It was so good to meet you, and enjoyed catching up with you guys there just for a little while. I didn't get to see you after the show, but certainly hope you enjoyed that. And I got a song I'm going to play one of his for you coming up here in just a little bit. Of course, out to Garrett and Chase.

And Coda and their dad all out there having a great time. Good to see you guys out there and to meet you in person. Sawdust and Kimberly out there. Good to see you guys out there too, having a good time, enjoying a great show. Mr. Clay Simmons out of Winston-Salem. Good to see you, Clay, and meet you in person too. Sporting that cowboy hat there. He's looking good there out there, ready to have a good time with Chris Jansen and Easton Corbin on Friday. And, of course, the one and only Alvin is out there. Alvin, don't miss those concerts, I'm telling you. Alvin, good to catch up with you as well. And big shout out to Holly and Chase this morning out there having a great time. Enjoyed catching up to you guys as well. Jay Scott out there, great job and a fine job on the MC work. Jay Scott, we appreciate you. And I know you had a good time, enjoyed a good show. Good catching up with you too. But we all had a good time. It was a fun show. And all the others out there, I won't leave anybody out, but it's good to meet all of you and just had a great time. But there was a gentleman, he was holding a sign up for the evening, wanted to hear Chris Jansen and Chief. I don't think he ever got to that song. He didn't have it on his playlist that night. But anyway, Miss Louise and a couple of them wanted to hear this one. So here you go this morning. It's called Cheap. Chris Jansen for you. And again, good meeting all of you out there Friday night. Had a wonderful time. Had a great Memorial Day weekend. And I certainly trust you did too. Thanks for waking up, starting your day with us.

great one there, Chris Jansen and Cheap. We'll get us a 2 for Tuesday going here with Chris Jansen. Man, what a great show it was. And so glad once again to meet everybody out there. Had a great time. And, of course, everybody, some of you is out there. I know I didn't get to even see you out there the other night. Jeff Therrington there from Bodines. Jeff, missed you, buddy. I know you was there, but didn't get to catch up with you, but I hope you enjoyed the show. Well, I know you did. You said you did, but just a fantastic entertainer and a great show. He never disappoints. Very talented and got the good vibe.

Vibes going for sure. One of the best classic country concerts we have had, and really, really enjoyed seeing him. Chris Jantz. I'm going to do a two for Tuesday. Here's one of you called Done on your two for Tuesday. But again, thanks everybody, and we'll just look forward to our next classic country concert featuring the one and only Craig Morgan. You talk about another great show, should be a great one coming.

A great concert indeed. We'll focus now, like I said, Craig Morgan, man, coming up too, and Neil McCoy. You talk about another great concert on the way for the Classic Country Concert Series. Looking forward to Craig Morgan, the one that brought you songs like Almost Home, Love Remembers, Waking Up Loving You. That's what I like about a Sunday, one of my favorites. And my son, he loved That's What I Love About a Sunday. Remember, he said one day he's listening to that song. He said, Dad, he said, if this is not a country song, I don't know what is. So we're going to play that one for you coming up here right now. Craig Morgan, we get ready for that concert on a 2 for Tuesday with Craig Morgan this morning. That's What I Like About Sunday. Yeah, this is a great song right here. Classic Country, it's the Good Morning Show. Tuesday, back at it today, and cruising right along here, getting into summertime.

Morgan. That's what I like about Sunday. Another great artist coming to Winston-Salem for another great classic country concert series. Put that one on your calendar. It'll be on another Friday night on June the 19th. You officially get into summertime that weekend. Summertime will be rolling in officially on the calendar. So, yeah, another great of the classic country concert series, Craig Morgan, along with the one and only Neil McCoy. All you got to do is give me that wink and shake it. Hey, we'll have fun with that one too. Promise you that. So keeping a two for Tuesday out there. And Craig Morgan, Wake Up Loving You, 8:30. Next on the classic country concert series this year. Cousin Andy with you till 10 o'clock. It's all about a Tuesday and a two for Tuesday. And you're getting back in the swing of things after the long weekend. Man, they go by so fast, though.

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It'll be Craig Morgan, Neil McCoy together. Another great show. Make sure you get your tickets for June the 19th, coming up on another Friday, one you don't want to miss. No, don't want to ever miss it. Hey, drop me an email anytime you want to get a message out to me. Say hello, Cousin Andy, or I just want to hear a song or something. That's the best way to get a hold of me. Of course, you can always call and leave a message. 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Be glad to take those off the phone as well. But easiest way, just a real quick email. 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Just put that one down, put it in your address box there. You can have it anytime if you want to request a song or just say, hey, Cousin Andy, what's up? What's going on? How are you? And I always love to hear from all of you as you get up, get your day started. Just a good way to communicate back and forth there. But thanks so much. We do appreciate you for waking up, making us your radio station. Got a birthday shout out this morning. Want to get in an early birthday shout out. We'll make sure to get him on the list today, too. But he's ready for a big old birthday today. And his beautiful wife wants to make sure I give him a birthday shout out, Mr. Jerry Edwards. Jerry, happy birthday, buddy. Hope it's a good, good day for you. Celebrate all day long. You know, Crystal, she may take you out. She may cook you up something good for dinner, for lunch today. And she may even give you a back massage, a foot massage, you know. She'll take good care of you. I promise you that, Jerry. Happy birthday, buddy. Hope you enjoy your day there. We'll make sure you're on our list of all the birthdays coming up later on. Always appreciate y'all listening to us here at 98.1. 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Looking for a little fun this coming weekend? Woo! It's going to be the place to be. Tractor ride starting at 9 a.m., a 25-mile ride to historic Reynolds Estate. Car, truck, and tractor show starts 11 a.m. to 3 p.m. All makes and models are welcome. And guess what? Travis Fry and Blue Mountain, they're going to be playing music. They are great. They play some great music. Heard them on the radio the other night. One of the great songs we have on our Bluegrass at Night. Just very talented guys there. They do a good job. They'll be there playing 11 to 1, and awards for the best truck, tractor, and car gun raffle. The Chill Mobile is going to be there. 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They're looking for a big time for all. 505 Mountain Park Road, State Road, North Carolina. And it's just a $25 entry fee to enter. Includes tractor ride or car show. Includes 1 meal ticket. They're going to have some good ice cream, too, from the, I think it's Hemrick Mountain Creamery, going to be there. That's Saturday, May 30th. Put that on your calendar for the weekend. Wind down the month of May this weekend with a great car, truck, and tractor show. So I know they look forward to seeing everybody out there.

for a good time at this great event. So that's a good one to put on your calendar. Let's see here. Something else big going on this weekend I wanted to mention to you. I can't remember what it was. That's the big knife sale. And that's going on in Union Grove at the Union Grove General Store. 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They want you to come by. It's this Saturday, the 30th, from 9 to 12. 3 hours of fun. Now, this is at the Union Grove General Store. 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I told Josh he runs the Union Grove General Store. 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You talk about case knives. 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And call Josh. She's great staff. If you have any questions, they're going to have a big time there coming up at the

Get old Tracy Byrd song, Don't Take Her. She's all I got. All your favorite country classics, so we got them for you here on the Good Morning show. Good to have you tuned in this morning. Let's do a little Kenny Chesney. Had a request for some Kenny Chesney. Somewhere with you this morning, 8:43 on a Tuesday morning. All your favorites, Cousin Andy till 10. We'll check your forecast here coming up in just a little bit. See how much more rain we got coming in.

always a great song for you here at 98.1. Cousin Andy, good to be with you. Good to hear from you, too. Don't forget those emails. Drop me that email. And Haley from the Holler. I got to get Haley from the Holler in here. I've been hearing a lot about her, and she's something else. She's all over the place. Haley from the Holler. Maybe we'll have her on the show one morning. We'll see what Haley from the Holler has been into. Let's see. We'll get Haley in here. But anyway, hope you're doing great, and had a great Memorial Day weekend. I certainly did. Got to see my grandbabies over the weekend. Man, they are growing up so fast. I'm telling you, growing. And got to see all three of them this weekend. So precious they are, growing up so quickly. And Papa got to go out and have a lot of fun with them this weekend. And one of them even got to spend a little more time with us this week. And Carson, we had a good day yesterday. Rode the golf cart and played on the swing sets. Played, you know, pet the horses and the sheep and everything. I mean, it was just a wonderful day. Really did enjoy that, and always enjoy my time with my grandbabies. Time just flies by. I take all that in, every single bit of it. I did throw up a few pictures on my social media, on my story. Go up there and check those out. Appreciate all of you going up there and looking at those pictures. But I just couldn't resist. I got some good snaps of all of them over the weekend, and always enjoy time with those grandbabies. Man, they grow up so quick. But hope your morning's good. Hope you had a good weekend. Much needed rain. It was pretty wet over most of the weekend, but didn't quite complete rain out. We had some time in between, but good rains over the weekend. Man, they had a time getting some of the races in. Didn't get any of them in completely, but ended up calling a lot of the races and had a couple buddies that was at the Charlotte track. They put in a long weekend. I was sitting there texting them at midnight, and they were still sitting out there. And I was like, get ready, guys. Here comes the rain. But they had a good time. They always do. I know they did. If you come

to say good morning, good morning, good morning out to my good buddy Reed out there, out driving the Big Mac this morning. Wanted to hear a little Pam Tillis, My Vida Loca. Hope you enjoyed that. Mr. Reed Vernon, back at it today, buddy. Hope you had a good weekend. Well, racing action, Daniel Suarez, he got him one. That's number three for him, not this year. Three all-time wins, and man, he stayed up there, pulled that one out. From Charlotte, the 600. That is a long race, and especially you got rain. Seems like they deal with that a lot on that race every year, but makes for a long night, but it's kind of cool. You don't have to work Monday. Maybe you don't have to. I don't know, but if you do, makes it rough, but good race in action for the Coca-Cola 600. Enjoyed sitting up watching that one on Saturday, and we get ready for Nashville this weekend. Had a chance to go. My son called the other night. He said, Dad, I guess you're not coming. I said, no, I thought about it some, but I don't think I'm going to make the Nashville race. I'd love to. Just got too much going on. He said, well, had you set up for some good stuff? And I said, I know you did. Just not going to be able to make that one to Nashville. Went out there a couple of years ago. Man, it's some good racing and just a great track. It can be hot there, though, but the Cracker Barrel 400 Nashville Super Speedway coming up this weekend. A lot of great action. Of course, we'll have all that action right here. Classic Country 98.1, your NASCAR station. PRN, Performance Racing Network. Of course, if you want to watch it, you have to get it on Prime right now. They switched out this weekend to Prime. You know how they do that every year, switching to Prime. And that's you have to have that app now on your smart TV. The Prime is where we get you racing right now, not on regular network TV. And then we get ready for the next weekend on Sunday for the Firekeepers Casino 400 Michigan International Speedway. I'm excited about that because I know Martin Truex is going to make a return. He's going to be in the booth, not actually racing, but he'll be in the booth, I understand, for that one coming up on the June the 7th, 3 o'clock in the afternoon race. That'll be a good one always for Michigan Fast Track. Coming up then the 14th.

0: A great American Getaway 400, Pocono, the Pocono Mountains. Always a good race there. That's coming up June 14th. And then they got more great racing with back to MRN at Pocono. We'll have that. And for the Michigan race, too. PRN has the Cracker Barrel 400 in Nashville for the upcoming weekend. I believe it's going to stay on Prime for the TV coverage for a few races there. And then TNT will have the race. It'll have two races there for that one, the Chicagoland. And also for the Quaker State 400 coming up at on July 12th. And then North Wilkesboro Speedway coming up July 19th right here in our backyard. Of course, we have all the races. You can get them free right here on Classic Country 98.1. You never have to pay a dime. 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We appreciate it. TNT will have the TV coverage, North Wilkesboro Speedway, coming up too for July 19th. PRN will have coverage of that one. But anyway, we got to take a commercial break and get back into some more great classics. All that on the way.
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0: From the WXII 12 First Warning Weather Center, I'm meteorologist Brian Slocum with your Tuesday forecast. Rain chances early on will mainly cover our southern and eastern triad locations. A stray raindrop or two or a few sprinkles can't be ruled out, but most of it should hold off until later today as temperatures heat up and those highs get back in the lower 70s in the mountains, lower 80s for the triad and foothills today. Scattered showers and storms begin to develop over the area this afternoon and continue into the evening hours. Should begin to taper after midnight. Lows overnight drop back into the 60s. Going to be a warm day on Wednesday. Largely dry for the first part, but scattered showers and storms along a cold front will start to step up. It will lower humidity a bit Wednesday night into Thursday, much more so by Friday, as temperatures drop from the 80s in the triad down into the 70s. Likely see some mountain 60s over the weekend. Weekend looking drier. A few showers may come in from the south on Saturday, but Sunday partly sunny and beautiful. From the WXII 12 First Warning Weather Center, I'm meteorologist Brian Slocum.
1: Thanks, Brian. Let's check out some temperatures this morning across the area. See what we got. We got 65, 67 now here in Galax, Abingdon, Virginia, 68. Wilkesboro, 69. Our friends Winston-Salem, Greensboro this morning, 71. Martinsville, 69. Mount Airy at 70. We're looking at our friends in Salem in the Roanoke area at 68 this morning. And the New River Valley, Blacksburg, 68 degrees.
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2: 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We've gone from a few nightly news programs to 24/7 news feeds that keep us informed and sometimes overwhelmed. Political parties come in and out of power, each with their own agenda that can influence the markets. 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
7: All right, we're going to Roanoke 93.1. Listeners, we got Chris and all the guys tuned in Roanoke this morning. Chris said we had a three-day weekend, but boy, it sure don't seem like it. Time flies so fast, and we're back at it strong this morning. Wanted to hear some Oak Ridge Boys. Here you go, guys. Enjoy.

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0: All the great country classics you love right here. Classic Country at the Good Morning, Good Morning, Good Morning Show. National Day today, day after Memorial Day. What do we celebrate today? It's Paper Airplane Day, National Paper Airplane Day. You remember making the paper airplanes in school, and the teacher would say, "All right, guys, give it to me." She'd turn her back. You'd be like, "Ooh, shoosh," across the room. But yeah, Paper Airplane Day. We all had fun with the paper airplanes in the classroom back in the day. That's for sure. National Blueberry Cheesecake Day. Had some of that this weekend from the cheesecake fella. Man, he got some good cheesecake. He does it upright. So very tasty. He makes so many different kinds. But I actually had some blueberry cheesecake over the weekend. That's good stuff. Blueberry cheesecake today. Enjoy some today. It is delicious. All right. Birthdays. Let's get those in this morning.
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0: All right. Who's celebrating a birthday today? Oh, my goodness. Looky here. Frankie's having a birthday. Frankie Driver. Happy birthday, Frankie. Maybe he'll take a break from selling a car or a truck or two today. No, I doubt it. Not Frankie. He's a good old boy. He sells them, I'll tell you that. Frankie, happy birthday, buddy. Enjoy your day. Michael Miller celebrating today as well. Butter Mains, happy birthday to you. Mitchell Cornett celebrates today. Leisha Sperlin. All right, Leisha, happy birthday to you. Enjoy your big birthday celebration today. Annette Hughes is celebrating today. Happy birthday, Annette. Ann Billen's on the list today. Happy birthday. And I got to get Coda Mills. He had a birthday yesterday. Coda, hope you had a great birthday. Happy birthday. And let's see who else having a birthday today. Oh, my goodness gracious. Richard Sutherland's having a big

old birthday today. Everybody's got to wish Richard a happy birthday. If you see Mr. Richard Sutherland out and about today, wishing him a big old happy 78th today. Oh, yeah. Jerry Edwards, another big birthday shout out this morning for Mr. Jerry. He'll be celebrating all day long. And all, I know he celebrated all weekend. Jerry, happy birthday, buddy. And let's see, we got any more birthday? I got twins out there having a birthday. I couldn't get their names, but mom and dad, and I love you very much, and they love you dearly. And the grandparents and all, twin girls, happy birthday to you. And if I get your names later, I couldn't make them out on the message you left, but happy birthday, girls. Hope it's a wonderful. They're one today, I believe you said, one-year-old twins, and happy birthday from mom, dad, and all the grandparents. They love you very, very much. Vicky Cox on the list today. Steve Horton having another birthday. Steve, happy birthday, buddy. Hope it's a good day for you. Chris Hager on the list today. Cassidy Cobbler, happy birthday. Jessica Leith, all on the list. Man, so many today. Happy, happy birthday wishes to you from all of us here at Classic Country 98.1. Enjoy your birthday.

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0: Rio, Walking Away. It's Classic Country 98.1. I got to back up here on that birthday shout out. Courtney, I got you on that one loud and clear. I don't know. It's just a bad connection on the line of that first call you sent in earlier this morning. Couldn't make out the names, but I got you. 10-4, loud and clear, but adding them to the birthday list this morning. They're twins, age one today. Courtney, how nice. They're 1 year old today, and I know you and Mom and Dad love these babies like nothing else, and the grandparents too. But twins, little Charlotte and Delilah Kaiser. They had a Minnie Mouse party on the 23rd. But birthday day, I believe you said, it's today. So happy birthday. And I know you had a great Minnie Mouse birthday party there. But 1 year old, man, twins. I like the names Charlotte and Delilah Kaiser. Happy, happy birthday. Let's do another happy birthday just for them this morning. What do you say, since we couldn't make them out earlier this morning?
1: Happy, happy birthday.
0: All right. Have a great day. Hope you do. Hey, thanks for calling back this morning. Got you loud and clear. Hey, more classics on the way. We're going to wind it down. It's been a fun morning being back with you here on a Tuesday. Well, it seems like a Monday, but Tuesday all day.
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8: All right, that's going to about wrap it up for me today. I've enjoyed hanging out with you on a Tuesday. We'll do it all again tomorrow on a Wednesday. On the what do we got here? 27th day of May. My goodness, time just getting away from us. But have a great day. Enjoy the rest of your day. Keep it right here. Some great country classics. Don't forget Buford in here at 3 o'clock. He'll be back with you. He'll bring you some great country classics, take you through the afternoon, get you home from work, and wherever you need to be. They're in the drive at 5. But he'll be with you from 3 till 6.

0: Well, 6 today, Mr. K, Buford Kegley. I'll see you back tomorrow. Take care. Enjoy the rest of your day now.
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3: From the WXII 12 First Warning Weather Center, I'm meteorologist Brian Slocum with your Tuesday forecast. Rain chances early on will mainly cover our southern and eastern triad locations. A stray raindrop or two or a few sprinkles can't be ruled out. But most of it should hold off until later today as temperatures heat up. And those highs get back in the lower 70s in the mountains, lower 80s for the triad and foothills today. Scattered showers and storms begin to develop over the area this afternoon and continue into the evening hours. Should begin to taper after midnight. Lows overnight drop back into the 60s. Going to be a warm day on Wednesday. Largely dry for the first part, but scattered showers and storms along a cold front will start to step up. It will lower humidity a bit Wednesday night into Thursday, much more so by Friday, as temperatures drop from the 80s in the triad down into the 70s. Likely see some mountain 60s over the weekend. Weekend looking drier. A few showers may come in from the south on Saturday, but Sunday partly sunny and beautiful. From the WXII 12 First Warning Weather Center, I'm meteorologist Brian Slocum.
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Alan Jackson, Brooks and Dunn, George Strait, their home in Southern Virginia and the Piedmont Triad. 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
7: From the WXII 12 First Warning Weather Center, I'm meteorologist Brian Slocum with your Tuesday forecast. Rain chances early on will mainly cover our southern and eastern triad locations. A stray raindrop or two or a few sprinkles can't be ruled out. But most of it should hold off until later today as temperatures heat up. And those highs get back in the lower 70s in the mountains, lower 80s for the Triad and foothills today. Scattered showers and storms begin to develop over the area this afternoon and continue into the evening hours. Should begin to taper after midnight. Lows overnight drop back into the 60s. It's going to be a warm day on Wednesday. Largely dry for the first part, but scattered showers.

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A green traffic light turned straight to red. 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

0: 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For more than 20 years, we've been talking with you about your money, and a lot of changes have been going on. We've gone from a few nightly news programs to 24/7 news feeds that keep us informed and sometimes overwhelmed. 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
2: From the WXII 12 First Warning Weather Center, I'm meteorologist Brian Slocum with your Tuesday forecast. Rain chances early on will mainly cover our southern and eastern triad locations. A stray raindrop or two or a few sprinkles can't be ruled out. But most of it should hold off until later today as temperatures heat up. And those highs get back in the lower 70s in the mountains, lower 80s for the Triad and foothills today. Scattered showers and storms begin to develop over the area this afternoon and continue into the evening hours. Should begin to taper after midnight. Lows overnight drop back into the 60s. Going to be a warm day on Wednesday. Largely dry for the first part, but scattered showers and storms along a cold front will start to step up. It will lower humidity a bit Wednesday night into Thursday. Day, much more so by Friday, as temperatures drop from the 80s in the Triad down into the 70s. Likely see some mountain 60s over the weekend. Weekend looking drier. A few showers may come in from the south on Saturday, but Sunday partly sunny and beautiful. From the WXII 12 First Warning Weather Center, I'm meteorologist Brian Slocum.
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2: From the WXII 12 First Warning Weather Center, I'm meteorologist Brian Slocum with your Tuesday forecast. Rain chances early on will mainly cover our southern and eastern triad locations. A stray raindrop or two or a few sprinkles can't be ruled out. But most of it should hold off until later today as temperatures heat up. And those highs get back in the lower 70s in the mountains, lower 80s for the Triad and foothills today. Scattered showers and storms begin to develop over the area this afternoon and continue into the evening hours. Should begin to taper after midnight. Lows overnight drop back into the 60s. Going to be a warm day on Wednesday. Largely dry for the first part, but scattered showers and storms along a cold front will start to step up. It will lower humidity a bit Wednesday night into Thursday. Day, much more so by Friday, as temperatures drop from the 80s in the Triad down into the 70s. Likely see some mountain 60s over the weekend. Weekend looking drier, a few showers may come in from the south on Saturday, but Sunday partly sunny and beautiful. From the WXII 12 First Warning Weather Center, I'm meteorologist Brian Slocum.
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Imagine life without them. 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

You know the heart of country music still beats in Luke the Drifter. You can tell it when he sang I Saw the Light. Old Marty, Hank and Lefty, why I can feel them right here with me.

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1: Denny Hamlin had to settle for a third-place finish in Sunday night's rain-shortened Coca-Cola 600 at the Charlotte Motor Speedway. The result came after finishing among the top four in the opening three stages of the race, including a Stage 2 win. Hamlin believed that his Joe Gibbs Racing Toyota team just needed a few more green flag laps before the wet weather hit.
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1: 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I'm Kyle Rickey. 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
2: From the WXII 12 First Warning Weather Center, I'm meteorologist Brian Slocum with your Tuesday forecast. Rain chances early on will mainly cover our southern and eastern triad locations. A stray raindrop or two or a few sprinkles can't be ruled out. But most of it should hold off until later today as temperatures heat up. And those highs get back in the lower 70s in the mountains, lower 80s for the Triad and foothills today. Scattered showers and storms begin to develop over the area this afternoon and continue into the evening hours. Should begin to taper after midnight. Lows overnight drop back into the 60s. It's going to be a warm day on Wednesday. Largely dry for the first part, but scattered showers and storms along a cold front will start to step up. It will lower humidity a bit Wednesday night into Thursday. Day, much more so by Friday, as temperatures drop from the 80s in the Triad down into the 70s. Likely see some mountain 60s over the weekend. Weekend looking drier. A few showers may come in from the south on Saturday, but Sunday partly sunny and beautiful. From the WXII 12 First Warning Weather Center, I'm meteorologist Brian Slocum.
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The first day I got me a fuel pump, and the next day I got me an engine and a trunk. Then I got me a transmission and all the chrome. The little things I could get

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The back end looked kind of funny too, but we put it together, and when we got through, well, that's when we noticed that we only had one tail fin. About that time, my wife walked out, and I could see in her eyes that she had her doubts. But she opened the door and said, "Honey, take me for a spin." So we drove uptown just to get the tags, and I headed to ride on down Main Drag. I could hear everybody laughing for blocks around.

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8: From the WXII 12 First Warning Weather Center, I'm meteorologist Brian Slocum with your Tuesday forecast. Rain chances early on will mainly cover our southern and eastern triad locations. A stray raindrop or two or a few sprinkles can't be ruled out. But most of it should hold off until later today as temperatures heat up. And those highs get back in the lower 70s in the mountains, lower 80s for the Triad and foothills today. Scattered showers and storms begin to develop over the area this afternoon and continue into the evening hours. Should begin to taper after midnight. Lows overnight drop back into the 60s. Going to be a warm day on Wednesday. Largely dry for the first part, but scattered showers and storms along a cold front will start to step up. It will lower humidity a bit Wednesday night into Thursday. Day, much more so by Friday, as temperatures drop from the 80s in the Triad down into the 70s. Likely see some mountain 60s over the weekend. Weekend looking drier. A few showers may come in from the south on Saturday, but Sunday partly sunny and beautiful. From the WXII 12 First Warning Weather Center, I'm meteorologist Brian Slocum.
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4: From the WXII 12 First Warning Weather Center, I'm meteorologist Brian Slocum with your Tuesday forecast. Rain chances early on will mainly cover our southern and eastern triad locations. A stray raindrop or two or a few sprinkles can't be ruled out.

0: But most of it should hold off until later today as temperatures heat up. And those highs get back in the lower 70s in the mountains, lower 80s for the Triad and foothills today. Scattered showers and storms begin to develop over the area this afternoon and continue into the evening hours. Should begin to taper after midnight. Lows overnight drop back into the 60s. It's going to be a warm day on Wednesday. Largely dry for the first part, but scattered showers and storms along a cold front will start to step up. It will lower humidity a bit Wednesday night into Thursday, much more so by Friday, as temperatures drop from the 80s in the Triad down into the 70s. Likely see some mountain 60s over the weekend. Weekend looking drier. A few showers may come in from the south on Saturday, but Sunday partly sunny and beautiful. From the WXII 12 First Warning Weather Center, I'm meteorologist Brian Slocum.
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3: From the WXII 12 First Warning Weather Center, I'm meteorologist Brian Slocum with your Tuesday forecast. Rain chances early on will mainly cover our southern and eastern triad locations. A stray raindrop or two or a few sprinkles can't be ruled out. But most of it should hold off until later today as temperatures heat up. And those highs get back in the lower 70s in the mountains, lower 80s for the Triad and foothills today. Scattered showers and storms begin to develop over the area this afternoon and continue into the evening hours. Should begin to taper after midnight. Lows overnight drop back into the 60s. Going to be a warm day on Wednesday. Largely dry for the first part, but scattered showers and storms along a cold front will start to step up. It will lower humidity a bit Wednesday night into Thursday. Day, much more so by Friday, as temperatures drop from the 80s in the Triad down into the 70s. Likely see some mountain 60s over the weekend. Weekend looking drier, a few showers may come in from the south on Saturday, but Sunday partly sunny and beautiful. From the WXII 12 First Warning Weather Center, I'm meteorologist Brian Slocum.
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6: From the WXII 12 First Warning Weather Center, I'm meteorologist Brian Slocum with your Tuesday forecast. Rain chances early on will mainly cover our southern and eastern triad locations. A stray raindrop or two or a few sprinkles can't be ruled out.

0: But most of it should hold off until later today as temperatures heat up and those highs get back in the lower 70s in the mountains, lower 80s for the Triad and foothills today. Scattered showers and storms begin to develop over the area this afternoon and continue into the evening hours. Should begin to taper after midnight. Lows overnight drop back into the 60s. It's going to be a warm day on Wednesday, largely dry for the first part, but scattered showers and storms along a cold front will start to step up. It will lower humidity a bit Wednesday night into Thursday, much more so by Friday, as temperatures drop from the 80s in the Triad down into the 70s. Likely see some mountain 60s over the weekend. Weekend looking drier. A few showers may come in from the south on Saturday, but Sunday partly sunny and beautiful. From the WXII 12 First Warning Weather Center, I'm meteorologist Brian Slocum.
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0: 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Technology has changed, but our commitment to better wireless never will.
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Alan Jackson, Brooks and Dunn, George Strait, their home in Southern Virginia and the Piedmont Triad. 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
3: From the WXII 12 First Warning Weather Center, I'm meteorologist Brian Slocum with your Tuesday forecast. Rain chances early on will mainly cover our southern and eastern triad locations. A stray raindrop or two or a few sprinkles can't be ruled out. But most of it should hold off until later today as temperatures heat up. And those highs get back in the lower 70s in the mountains, lower 80s for the Triad and foothills today. Scattered showers and storms begin to develop over the area this afternoon and continue into the evening hours. Should begin to taper after midnight. Lows overnight drop back into the 60s. Going to be a warm day on Wednesday. Largely dry for the first part, but scattered showers and storms along the cold front will start to step up. It will lower humidity a bit Wednesday night into Thursday. Much more so by Friday as temperatures drop from the 80s in the Triad down into the 70s. Likely see some mountain 60s over the weekend. Weekend looking drier. A few showers may come in from the south on Saturday, but Sunday partly sunny and beautiful. From the WXII 12 First Warning Weather Center, I'm meteorologist Brian Slocum.
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2: From the WXII 12 First Warning Weather Center, I'm meteorologist Brian Slocum with your Tuesday forecast. Rain chances early on will mainly cover our southern and eastern triad locations. A stray raindrop or two or a few sprinkles can't be ruled out. But most of it should hold off until later today as temperatures heat up. And those highs get back in the lower 70s in the mountains, lower 80s for the Triad and foothills today. Scattered showers and storms begin to develop over the area this afternoon and continue into the evening hours. Should begin to taper after midnight. Lows overnight drop back into the 60s. Going to be a warm day on Wednesday. Largely dry for the first part, but scattered showers and storms along the cold front will start to step up. It will lower humidity a bit Wednesday night into Thursday. Day, much more so by Friday, as temperatures drop from the 80s in the Triad down into the 70s. Likely see some mountain 60s over the weekend. Weekend looking drier. A few showers may come in from the south on Saturday, but Sunday partly sunny and beautiful. From the WXII 12 First Warning Weather Center, I'm meteorologist Brian Slocum.
3: And if you're in the Triad area of Carolina right now, 82 degrees down there. You're getting some rain, looks like, in the Piedmont Triad. Up here in the mountains of southwest Virginia, where I'm located, we're looking at a mix of sun and clouds, and we're 73 degrees.
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John Conley right there. I'm on the backside of 30. Hey, good afternoon, everybody. Welcome to the show. It's not Monday. Feels like it, but it's not. It's Tuesday. Yes. It feels like Monday because everybody was off from work yesterday. Here we are on Tuesday, 26th day of the month of May, 2026 it is. So it's 5-26-26. That's what it is today. Hope it's a good day for you. Buford Kegley in here with the music. I'll be around till about 6 o'clock this evening. Stick around. Got some pretty decent weather. Our friends and listeners down in Carolina, Winston-Salem area, anyway, getting some rain right now. So you're going to get wet if you're outdoors. Be careful. Yesterday, we took the day off. Most people did for the federal holiday honoring military personnel who died while serving in the armed forces. Memorial Day yesterday, and I hope we thought about our veterans and all the people who lost their lives. Here we are on Tuesday, got a little bit of sunshine up here in the mountains. We're enjoying it too right now. We've had some rain, and we needed some rain, and we probably need a little more, and we may get it. So just keep your fingers crossed and your umbrellas close by, okay? Tracy Byrd is here right now with Lifestyles of the Not-So-Rich and Famous.

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From Diamond Rio this afternoon, Meet in the Middle on a partly sunny day or a partly cloudy day. Either one you want to call it up here in the mountains. It's not too bad right now. About 73 degrees at 320. 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Someone wanted this one. It was number one way back in 1957. From Jimmy Rogers, remember Honeycomb? Honeycomb.

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I'm knee-deep in loving you from Dave and Sugar on this Tuesday afternoon. Best music, we have it every day for you right here at Classic Country 98.1. Joe Diffie right here. Is it cold in here or is it just me?

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3: 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From the WXII 12 First Warning Weather Center, I'm meteorologist Brian

0: look at your Tuesday forecast. Rain chances early on will mainly cover our southern and eastern triad locations. A stray raindrop or two or a few sprinkles can't be ruled out. But most of it should hold off until later today as temperatures heat up. And those highs get back in the lower 70s in the mountains, lower 80s for the triad and foothills today. Scattered showers and storms begin to develop over the area this afternoon and continue into the evening hours. Should begin to taper after midnight. Lows overnight drop back into the 60s. Going to be a warm day on Wednesday. Largely dry for the first part, but scattered showers and storms along a cold front will start to step up. It will lower humidity a bit Wednesday night into Thursday. Much more so by Friday as temperatures drop from the 80s in the triad down into the 70s. Likely see some mountain 60s over the weekend. Weekend looking drier. A few showers may come in from the south on Saturday, but Sunday partly sunny and beautiful. From the WXII 12 First Warning Weather Center, I'm meteorologist Brian Slocum.
1: Piedmont Triad area right now getting some light rain. You were getting some heavy rain a few minutes ago, but light rain falling in the Triad. 74 degrees, it's cooled off down there. And our friends and listeners, we got some great people listening over there in Russell County, Virginia. In Honeacre, Virginia, population 1,217. The Honeacre Redbud Festival takes place every spring. I don't know exactly when in spring, but that's when the redbud trees start to bloom over there in Honeacre, where it's mostly cloudy, 76 right now. And here at Classic Country 98, we're mostly cloudy, and we're 76 also.
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Oh, I like hanging around the honky-tonk crowd. John Anderson right here on a Tuesday. Got a little bit of sun now coming out and about 76 degrees up in these high mountains of Southwest Virginia. With Sammy Kershaw and Cadillac Style.

0: George Jones right here on a Tuesday, and I always get lucky with you.
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The late Earl Thomas Conley right there, and Fire and Smoke right here at Classic Country 98. Thanks for joining me, Buford, in here with you till 6 o'clock this evening. We got the Drive at 5 coming your way during the 5 o'clock hour. Some great music, outlaw country, classic country, little bit of everything. 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

0: The late and great Skeeter Davis right there, and I can't stay mad at you. It's 4 p.m. We'll check the weather together again.
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3: From the WXII 12 First Warning Weather Center, I'm meteorologist Brian Slocum with your Tuesday forecast. Rain chances early on will mainly cover our southern and eastern triad locations. A stray raindrop or two or a few sprinkles can't be ruled out. But most of it should hold off until later today as temperatures heat up. And those highs get back in the lower 70s in the mountains, lower 80s for the Triad and foothills today. Scattered showers and storms begin to develop over the area this afternoon and continue into the evening hours. Should begin to taper after midnight. Lows overnight drop back into the 60s. It's going to be a warm day on Wednesday. Largely dry for the first part, but scattered showers and storms along the cold front will start to step up. It will lower humidity a bit Wednesday night into Thursday. Much more so by Friday as temperatures drop from the 80s in the Triad down into the 70s. Likely see some mountain 60s over the weekend. Weekend looking drier. A few showers may come in from the south on Saturday, but Sunday partly sunny and beautiful. From the WXII 12 First Warning Weather Center, I'm meteorologist Brian Slocum.
0: Okay, Brian, Pete and our Triad, a little bit of light rain falling down there. It's 74 degrees for the Triad area. And our friends and listeners not too far from where I am right now, Logap, North Carolina, in the Franklin Township of Surrey County. Logap, population 267, the community located at the elevation of 1,440 feet. North Carolina Highway runs right through Logap, North Carolina. And it is a great little place down there. You've got mostly cloudy skies, looks like, in Logap right now. 77 degrees, and just a little higher up we are. And we're up here with partly cloudy skies or partly sunny, one or the other. It doesn't make any difference. Can't tell the difference, hardly. But it's partly sunny right now. We're looking at 76 degrees here at Classic Country 98.

The devil went down to Georgia. He was looking for a soul to steal. He was in a bind because he was way behind and he was willing to make a deal. When he came across this young man sawing on a fiddle and playing it hot, and the devil jumped up on a hickory stump and said, "Boy, let me tell you what. I guess you didn't know it, but I'm a fiddle player too. And if you'd care to take a dare, I'll make a bet with you. Now you played pretty good fiddle, boy, but give the devil his due. I bet a fiddle of gold against your soul, because I think I'm better than you." The boy said, "My name's Johnny, and it might be a sin, but I'll take your bet, you're gonna regret

the devil bowed his head because he knew that he'd been beat. And he laid that golden fiddle on the ground at Johnny's feet. Johnny said, "Devil, just come on back if you ever want to try again. 'Cause I told you once, you son of a gun, I'm..."

0: Chad Brock on the show this afternoon, and she said yes. Hey, we're Tuesday. Supposed to be Monday, I thought. Feels like Monday, but Cousin Andy just told me a few minutes ago it was Tuesday, so I believe it. And my calendar says it's Tuesday. And also, something else I found out. Today's World Redhead Day. Did you know that? Yeah, a lot of people probably didn't know that, but it is. It's National Redhead Day. Redheads are celebrated around the world today. Red is the rarest hair color, with only 2% of the world's population having it. And most redheads are of Northern or Western European ancestry. The highest percentage of redheads come from Scotland, followed by Ireland. And besides celebrating red hair, the day raises awareness about the stigma associated with red hair and the discrimination that redheads sometimes face. Redheads are often stereotyped as having a fiery temper. They even kick a ginger day, they call it in some places, which has led to some children being bullied. In ancient Greece, some redheads were considered to be vampires, and many redheads were killed in Europe between the 15th and 18th centuries because they were perceived to be associated with witchcraft. That's not true anymore, though. Thank goodness. Celebrate the day. Celebrate redheads in your life today. Maybe your best friend's redhead. Maybe the hair color turns in your family. Maybe you're even a redhead yourself. In that case, today is for you. You can also use today to raise awareness and about stereotypes that have been associated with redheads, and to remind young people that it's not acceptable to bully people because of their hair color. So celebrate today because it is National Redhead Day.
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The lady from Mount Airy, North Carolina. Everybody knows and loves Donna Fargo, or Yvonne Vaughn, if you knew her when she was growing up. Donna Fargo on the show. You can't be a beacon if your light don't shine. But the sun is shining up here in the mountains right now. Not a fully sunny sky, but we got some sunshine going on. Looks pretty decent to me at the moment, anyway. Here's Alan Jackson, back where I come from.

0: Ahoy, mates. 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

0: That Canadian lady this afternoon, Anne Murray, just another woman in love. Thanks for joining me here on this Tuesday afternoon. We'll be doing the drive at 5, of course, in about a little over 30 minutes away on the drive at 5 at the top of the hour. Hey, you know, everybody knows Buck Owens wrote this song, I Got a Tiger by the Tail. He wrote it together, actually, with Harlan Howard. They went duck hunting one day. They were riding and took a little break, went out, and Buck Owens saw this Esso station, and they stopped there and looked at the sign, and Buck says, I got an idea for a song. Put a tiger in your tank. I'm going to write a song called I've Got a Tiger by the Tail. And that's what he did. He and Harlan actually wrote it together back in 1964. In mid-1964, came out a little bit later on, and it was a big, big hit. Didn't get to be a big hit in a week or so. It took it a little while, but now everybody knows the song, I've Got a Tiger by the Tail. Here's Buck and the Buckaroos to sing it.
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8: From the WXII 12 First Warning Weather Center, I'm meteorologist Brian Slocum with your Tuesday forecast. Rain chances early on will mainly cover our southern and eastern triad locations. A stray raindrop or two or a few sprinkles can't be ruled out. But most of it should hold off until later today as temperatures heat up. And those highs get back in the lower 70s in the mountains, lower 80s for the Triad and foothills today. Scattered showers and storms begin to develop over the area this afternoon and continue into the evening hours. Should begin to taper after midnight. Lows overnight drop back into the 60s. Going to be a warm day on Wednesday. Largely dry for the first part, but scattered showers and storms along a cold front will start to step up. It will lower humidity a bit Wednesday night into Thursday. Day, much more so by Friday, as temperatures drop from the 80s in the Triad down into the 70s. Likely see some mountain 60s over the weekend. Weekend looking drier, a few showers may come in from the south on Saturday, but Sunday partly sunny and beautiful. From the WXII 12 First Warning Weather Center, I'm meteorologist Brian Slocum.
9: Hey, Sunday's a long time away. Yes, it is. This is only Tuesday. You talk about extended forecasts. Now, that's one of them. And let's see, if you're in the Piedmont Triad right now, you're looking at some sunshine. Yeah, I don't know how much, but you got some sunshine down there. 77 degrees in the Triad area. And we always get calls from Richlands. We got somebody listening in Richlands, Virginia right now. More than one person, I'm sure. But I know we got quite a few people in Richlands, Virginia, listening to us. And Richlands, a great place over there in far southwest Virginia. Richlands, Virginia, great place to be and a great place to reside, too. Richlands looking at partly sunny skies, 75 degrees. And where I'm standing, we have partly sunny skies as well. And we're 76 right now.
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Merle Haggard and the Strangers, If We're Not Back in Love by Monday, here on a Tuesday. Hey, I want to tell you about something coming up pretty soon. It won't be long. The third annual car show is coming up over there in Francisco. That's right. And they're going to be featuring the Hootie Award, too, at the Francisco Community Building. Actually, it's over there in Westfield, Westfield, North Carolina, on NC 89 West, Westfield. June 20th, 26 is when it is. Naturally, it's this year. And anyway, it gets underway at 9 o'clock in the morning on June 20th and ends 2 in the afternoon. I got a lot of for vehicles over there, and you need to get your entry in, $20 entry fee. And you need to get it in right now. So get it into somebody over there at the Francisco Community Building. And

In Westfield, North Carolina, June 20th, 2026, 9 until 2. Everybody's welcome. Like I said, it's hosted by the communities of Northwest Stokes. Get your vehicle entered and get it over there to Francis Cole Community Building, June 20th, and it's from 9 to 2. And you'll see your friends over there. Guarantee it.

From the gentle giant this afternoon, the late and great Don Williams, and It Must Be Love. Got the drive at 5 at the top of the hour. Someone wanted to hear Mrs. Boggess's daughter sing her song. Here's Susie Boggess, Just Like the Weather.

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1: Daniel Suarez paid tribute to the late Kyle Busch following his victory in the rain-shortened Coca-Cola 600 late Sunday. The Spire Motorsports pilot, a former teammate and friend to the storied driver, shared how much Busch helped him through his introduction to NASCAR racing as he transitioned to life in America.
2: Kyle, he wasn't my family, but he was someone that gave me a hand when I needed it the most. For that, I will be forever grateful. And because of that, this race is so special. And I want to make sure that the focus and the most important thing about this victory is not Spire Motorsports, it's not Daniel Suarez, it's Kyle Busch. Because he was a very, very important piece for me to be here and for Spire Motorsports to be where it is right now.
1: I'm Susie Armstrong. This is NASCAR Today on the Motor Racing Network.
3: On this Tuesday afternoon, thank you so much for joining me. It's about, 4:56 already. A little bit of sun peeping through out there up here in these mountains. And let's see, Kayla and Terry, they're listening in. I know they are down there in Boonville at the Speakeasy. So I'm going to send this down to Terry and Kayla and everybody else who might be down there listening. So we'll go to the top of the hour. Mr. J.R. Cash, for you.
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2: From the WXII 12 First Warning Weather Center, I'm meteorologist Brian Slocum with your Tuesday forecast. Rain chances early on will mainly cover our southern and eastern triad locations. A stray raindrop or two or a few sprinkles can't be ruled out. But most of it should hold off until later today as temperatures heat up. And those highs get back in the lower 70s in the mountains, lower 80s for the Triad and foothills today. Scattered showers and storms begin to develop over the area this afternoon and continue into the evening hours. Should begin to taper after midnight. Lows overnight drop back into the 60s. Going to be a warm day on Wednesday. Largely dry for the first part, but scattered showers and storms along the cold front will start to step up. It will lower humidity a bit Wednesday night into Thursday. Day, much more so by Friday, as temperatures drop from the 80s in the Triad down into the 70s. Likely see some mountain 60s over the weekend. Weekend looking drier. A few showers may come in from the south on Saturday, but Sunday partly sunny and beautiful. From the WXII 12 First Warning Weather Center, I'm meteorologist Brian Slocum.
3: Okay, Brian, if you're in the Piedmont Triad, looks like right now you got 78 degrees down there with quite a few clouds. 78 with mainly cloudy skies there. Our friends up in State Road, that's up in Wilkes County, North Carolina, State Road. And we know a lot of people up there in State Road. And the weather right now is mostly cloudy there, 76 degrees. Just like we are, and we're 76 and mainly cloudy where I'm standing here on this Tuesday afternoon.
0: Willie, Randy, Ronnie. Yep, we're on a first-name basis with the stars of Classic Country. Classic Country, 98.1.

Two or three people, the last day I worked, wanted to hear that song, and I failed to get it on. I hope you're listening today out there, because that's John Prine, of course, the late and great John Prine. He wrote that song for his dad back in 1971, and it was a big hit called Paradise. And that's about the devastating impact of surface mining for coal out there in western Kentucky, where his dad and he were from, and his whole family. His dad was mainly from there. He was raised up in Illinois, but worked as a postman up there for a long time. John did. But anyway, he wrote that song, and it's about western Kentucky, of course. And it's called Paradise. Buford Kegley in here with you. Hope you're listening if you missed it on Friday. I think Friday was the last day I worked. But anyway, I'm here on Tuesday, and goodness gracious, great to be back with you. You're looking good, and I hope you had enough to eat on Memorial Day yesterday. A lot of people cooked out if you could dodge the raindrops, but it was a good day, and it was a good weekend, and we all, honored our military personnel who have died while serving in the armed forces, and that's what it's supposed to be. Memorial Day is supposed to be about. But anyway, we're going to have some music for you for the next few minutes here on The Drive at 5. Just stick around. Some of your favorites are going to be with you, and you get to hear them. And we're going to play this one right here now. My friend.

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Steve wrote it a long time ago, and those highwaymen got a hold of it. And they recorded it and sort of had a hit with it. Here are the highwaymen, the devil's right hand.

0: Del McCurry Band right there with Nashville Cats. You wanted to hear that one too. There it is for you. Del McCurry, who's from Bakersville, North Carolina. Bakersville, North Carolina. It's about, it's in Mitchell County, North Carolina. Actually, it's about 10 miles from Rome Mountain, Tennessee. Bakersville, North Carolina. That's where Del McCurry is from, over there in Bakersville. Not too far from here. I'd hate to walk it right now, but it's a little ways over there, not too far from Rome Mountain, Tennessee.
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Dale Watson right there and his fabulous band behind him, and I'm Through Hurtin' here on The Drive at 5 on a Tuesday. I got to play this song right here. Everybody likes this. I played a lot of dates with Waylon Jennings before I was picking rhythm guitar with Conway Twitty, and that was years before I ever signed a recording contract. And anyway, got to pick with Waylon for a little while. Enjoyed it, too, because Waylon Jennings was a great, great musician. And here's one that he did back in 1966, actually. He recorded this, and Gordon Lightfoot wrote the song. It's a good one. And they brought in Jerry Reed to play lead guitar on this. Jerry Reed's playing lead on this. Of course, Waylon's doing his part, too, singing and playing partial guitar there. But Jerry is playing lead guitar, Jerry Reed. Here it is. That's what you get for loving.

0: The late and great Billy Joe Shaver wrote that song and recorded it and had a big hit with it. And then, right after that, John Anderson recorded it. They both had a big hit during the same year with I'm Just an Old Chunk of Coal.
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yes, been around a long, long time. 1947, Bob Wills and the Texas Playboys and Tommy Duncan, too. And Bob

Robert Earl Keen, right there, a friend of ours. Robert Earl Keen can play any type of music from any genre. It doesn't matter if it's country.

0: If it's jazz, rock and roll, outlaw country, bluegrass, he plays it all. Robert Earl Keen, gonna ride.
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5: From the WXII 12 First Warning Weather Center, I'm meteorologist Brian Slocum with your Tuesday forecast. Rain chances early on will mainly cover our southern and eastern triad locations. A stray raindrop or two or a few sprinkles can't be ruled out. But most of it should hold off until later today as temperatures heat up. And those highs get back in the lower 70s in the mountains, lower 80s for the Triad and foothills today. Scattered showers and storms begin to develop over the area this afternoon and continue into the evening hours. Should begin to taper after midnight. Lows overnight drop back into the 60s. Going to be a warm day on Wednesday. Largely dry for the first part, but scattered showers and storms along a cold front will start to step up. It will lower humidity a bit Wednesday night into Thursday. Day, much more so by Friday, as temperatures drop from the 80s in the Triad down into the 70s. Likely see some mountain 60s over the weekend. Weekend looking drier. A few showers may come in from the south on Saturday, but Sunday partly sunny and beautiful. From the WXII 12 First Warning Weather Center, I'm meteorologist Brian Slocum.
0: Okay, Brian, some mountain 60s, huh? What am I looking at now? Some mountain 70s here, I do believe. Piedmont Triad, you got 76 degrees and a few clouds down there, looks like. Some clouds and 76 in the Piedmont Triad. And our friends and listeners over there in Caldwell County, North Carolina, which is Granite Falls, North Carolina. Population, almost 5,000 people. Granite Falls, the name comes from the water that splash over the granite boulders spanning Gunpowder Creek over there. And it's a great place, beautiful place over at Granite Falls, North Carolina, the home of Eric Church, of course. And it's mostly cloudy over there in Granite Falls right now, about 80 degrees. And you're at Classic Country 9.

Some kind of performer right there, I'm telling you, from San Benito, Texas. There he is, Charlie Crockett. That song debuts for him July 13th, 2022, and what a hit it was. I'm Just the Clown on the Drive at Pop.

0: All those Mavericks for you right here on the drive at 5. Here comes the rain. We've seen a little bit of rain, too. We've seen a whole lot of rain over the weekend since about, Wednesday or Thursday? We've seen a few inches of rain, that's for sure.
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2: Oh, yes, we're right here on the drive at 5 on a Tuesday. First day back seems like Monday, but actually it's Tuesday. Hey, Cousin Andy came by to see me a while ago, and I don't know what happened to him. I turned around here for a minute, and he was gone. And I looked, and he disappeared. So, Cousin Andy, I hope to see you tomorrow. I know he'll be back in here bright and early, like tomorrow morning, playing your favorite music about a little past 5:30. Here on the Good Morning, Good Morning, Good Morning show. He'll have some good coffee to drink and a good breakfast to consume, too. So join in, and some great people to talk to. So join Cousin Andy tomorrow on the Good Morning, Good Morning, Good Morning show. Just past 5:30. You know what? I'm about to run out of time. I look at that little old clock on the wall over there, and it just goes tick-tock and ticks. Just keeps on ticking away. And time just keeps moving on. So is it about that time? I guess it is about that time. I'm moving on out of here. I've enjoyed it. I hope you have. And tomorrow will be, what, middle of the week already? Again? Middle of the week tomorrow. So we'll do it again tomorrow and play some of your favorite classic country, outlaw country, and some songs you probably have never heard before. But I promised I'd get this one on if I possibly could today, so I better do this right now. For my friend out there in Santa Clara, California, Molly Tuttle. Molly is a great guitarist, one of the greatest, and got a great band, too. So she's going to close it up and close it out, too, here on this Tuesday afternoon. Everybody loves this one. Are you ready for Down Home Dispensary? Here we go. Molly Tuttle, we'll see you tomorrow. Have a great night. Thanks again. Have a great night. There's a big change.

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2: Any evening showers and thunderstorms across the Piedmont foothills should start to diminish as we get into the overnight. Just a few showers overnight, Tuesday night into early Wednesday. It'll be muggy, too, around 70. It'll be muggy on Wednesday morning as well. Wednesday afternoon, a few scattered showers and thunderstorms. Some of those could be strong to severe. Highs in the low to mid-80s in the Piedmont and the foothills on Wednesday. And then for Thursday, an isolated shower or thunderstorm as a cold front moves through. 83 is the high Thursday. A lot less humid. Upper 70s for Friday and dry. In the mountains for tonight, a chance of some showers after midnight. Lower 60s. Wednesday will be partly sunny in the afternoon in the mountains, and a chance of a thunderstorm in the afternoon. Highs in the lower 70s. Still muggy. And then for Thursday, mostly sunny with a chance of showers and highs in the mid-70s in the mountains on Thursday afternoon. That's your forecast. From the WXII 12 News First Warning Weather Center, I'm meteorologist Dave Aiken.
0: Alan Jackson, Brooks and Dunn, George Strait, their home in Southern Virginia and the Piedmont Triad. 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

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Well, life on the farm is kind of laid back. Ain't much an old country boy like me can't hack. Thoroughly to rise, early in a sack. I thank God I'm a country boy.

0: On a rain-soaked weekend in Charlotte filled with remembrance and honoring the fallen, NASCAR crowns a new Coca-Cola 600 champion. I'm David Stiles. 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
0: Just 3 days after the sudden passing of NASCAR legend Kyle Busch, Daniel Suarez and the number 7 Spire Motorsports team made a gutsy call to take two tires on a pit stop that was brought out for inclement weather. That stop allowed them to assume the lead, and then they held off a late charge from Christopher Bell and Denny Hamlin across two different restarts when the final flag was waved with 27 laps to go as rain and lightning descended upon Charlotte Motor Speedway Sunday evening. Here is Daniel Suarez on capturing an emotional victory in one of NASCAR's crown jewels.
2: I'm super happy, obviously very, very proud of the entire team, Spire Motorsports.

0: This week and weekend, it's been very difficult for the entire industry, and to be able to win for Kyle and for his family, and it was very emotional. I mean, Kyle, obviously, he meant a lot to me because he gave me a hand when I needed it the most. So this win definitely is special for many different reasons, but Kyle is the main one.
1: Suarez also said he was ready for the fight on both of those restarts.
0: When they threw the caution the first time, I thought it was enough rain for them to have to ride the track. You know, we went again, and I was like, let's go. And I was mad at that point because I knew that the racetrack wasn't 100%, but I said, let's go. They're not going to give it to us. Let's go fight for it. I was ready. And the second time, when we got pretty wet, I'm like, okay, this is, I mean, I already proved in a couple of races that I was competitive. I think it's time for these guys to do something about this water. I mean, no, and it was a lot of water.
1: Congratulations to Daniel Suarez. Have a blessed Memorial Day. 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

Any evening showers and thunderstorms across the Piedmont and foothills should start to diminish as we get into the overnight. Just a few showers overnight, Tuesday night into early Wednesday. It'll be muggy, too, around 70. It'll be muggy on Wednesday morning as well. Wednesday afternoon, a few scattered showers and thunderstorms. Some of those could be strong to severe. Highs in the low to mid-80s in the Piedmont and the foothills on Wednesday. And then for Thursday, an isolated shower or thunderstorm as a cold front moves through. 83 is the high Thursday. A lot less humid. Upper 70s for Friday and dry. In the mountains for tonight, a chance of some showers after midnight. Lower 60s. Wednesday will be partly sunny in the afternoon in the mountains, and a chance of a thunderstorm in the afternoon. Highs in the lower 70s. Still muggy. And then for Thursday, mostly sunny with a chance of showers and highs in the mid-70s in the mountains on Thursday afternoon. That's your forecast. From the WXII 12 News First Warning Weather Center, I'm meteorologist Dave Aiken.

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0: WBRF Galax, Mount Airy, Winston-Salem, Greensboro. 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
3: Trying to haul all the hardware out of here this weekend. Plenty to be decided behind him. Logano has slipped the fourth now, and he's under attack again.
4: And they come for second, third, and fourth. Kenseth, Hamlin, Johnson, Logano. That's how they'll run second through fifth out of turn number two. No problems. 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
5: Kyle Busch won the Xfinity race yesterday. 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
6: The Skittles machine, car 18 for the final time, the North Short Chute, makes that left-hand turn. Kyle Busch exits turn four.
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8: Hello, everybody. Welcome to another edition of NASCAR Live here on the Motor Racing Network. Mike Bagley and the entire MRN crew here with you as we come off of one of the most difficult weekends in the history of our sport. On Thursday, we got the gutting news of the passing of two-time Cup Series champion Kyle Busch after a brief battle with a severe illness. The garage was heartbroken as tributes poured out at Charlotte Motor Speedway over the weekend. The mood was heavy as Ross Chastain won a rain-shortened O'Reilly Auto Parts Series event late Saturday night. Lane Riggs then won the Truck Series event on Sunday morning, and then came Sunday night. Before the start of the Coca-Cola 600, Kyle's parents, Tom and Gay, brother Kurt, wife Samantha, and children Brexton and Lennox joined NASCAR CEO Steve O'Donnell on pit road to honor Kyle with the entire industry standing behind them in what was one of the most powerful and poignant moments in our sports history. Hours later, the winner of the Coca-Cola 600, Daniel Suarez, celebrated by paying tribute to his friend and former teammate. And that's what we will try to do on tonight's show, as NASCAR Live is dedicated to the memory of Kyle Busch. We start with Susie Armstrong honoring NASCAR's all-time winningest driver.
2: On May 2nd, 1985, a racer was born. Kyle Thomas Busch, the son of Tom and Gay Busch and the younger brother of Kurt, was part of a racing family. Like his brother Kurt, Kyle learned to race driving go-karts on bull rings in Las Vegas, Nevada. Kyle popped onto NASCAR's radar in 2001. With one quote from Cup rookie sibling Kurt, "You think I'm a pretty good race car driver? Wait till you see my brother." Later that year, Kyle became the youngest driver to start a Craftsman Truck Series race at age 16. Before he strapped in for his first NASCAR start, the young Busch talked with MRN's Kurt Becker.
9: Kyle, you're 16 years old from Las Vegas, Nevada. You're a new name in the NASCAR Craftsman Truck Series. Who are you? What's your background?
10: Well, I'm Kurt Busch's brother, the NASCAR Winston Cup star, and just here playing with the Roush Racing's Eldon Office Products Ford F-150, you know, and doing fairly well, fourth quick in the practice here, and just having a lot of fun doing it.
9: 16 years of age, youngest driver ever to attempt a NASCAR Craftsman Truck Series event. How did the whole deal come about with Jack Roush, and how big a role did your brother play?
10: Well, we did a couple test sessions at Toledo, Ohio, and Chicagoland Speedway, and

0: I was pretty quick at both places and pretty consistent, so I guess they decided to choose me, you know. And we're just out here trying to earn a little bit of respect from the fellow drivers and have a lot of fun and not really racing for points, because obviously that's done for, but hopefully I can make a name for myself and run up front with all the rest of the guys.
1: That night, Busch did run up front, finishing ninth. 3 years later, Kyle would join NASCAR on a full-time basis, linking up with Hendrick Motorsports in the NASCAR O'Reilly Auto Parts Series. A few months later, Busch claimed his first victory.
2: For the final time, down the back straightaway, Busch dives deep into the corner. Biffle dives deep. It's all Kyle Busch in turn three.
3: The pressure is on young Kyle Busch as he comes off turn four. He's going to do it, though. He'll hang on and win the Funai 250, his first career victory in the NASCAR Busch Series.
1: Rowdy would score five wins as a teenager that season, and was impressive enough for Hendrick to move him up to the Cup Series in 2005. Busch instantly impressed again, winning twice as a full-time Cup rookie. In 2008, Busch's career really took off. Kyle departed HMS and joined Joe Gibbs Racing. Busch and his bright yellow M&M's Toyota became instantly iconic, and for good reason.
2: Slings it wide up against the safer barrier, looks for the win off the corner.
3: He was in the news last week after getting involved in a crash at Richmond with Dale Earnhardt Jr. He'll be in the news this week for winning at Darlington Raceway in the Dodge Challenger 500. Kyle Busch gets the victory.
1: Kyle won eight Cup Series races that year, including the Southern 500. But his success wasn't limited to the Cup Series. He also won 10 times in the O'Reilly Auto Parts Series and 3 times in the Truck Series for 21 total across all 3 of NASCAR's top divisions. The next 2 years were just as impressive.
2: Kyle Busch, Carl Edwards off the end of the back straightaway for the final time. The separation, 2, maybe 3 car lengths. Kyle fires it into the bottom side of the racetrack, slides up, and almost collects Kyle off the corner.
3: Kyle holds on. He comes off turn four to the line. Not only will he win the championship for 2009, he'll put a punctuation mark on it, winning the Ford 300.
1: In 2009, Busch captured his first NASCAR championship, besting Carl Edwards for the O'Reilly Auto Parts Series crown while winning 20 races across the top 3 series. Busch topped that by winning 24 races in 2010. Over a 3-year span, Kyle Busch had collected a staggering 65 checkered flags. The victory streak caused a portion of the fan base to grow tired of Kyle's constant winning, creating plenty of boos at driver intros. But Kyle reveled in those boos, loving the villain role, while at the same time cultivating one of the most passionate fan bases in the sport, Rowdy Nation. Those legion of fans continued to have plenty to celebrate as Kyle would become the all-time wins leader in both the Trucks and O'Reilly Auto Parts Series.
4: A historic night for Kyle Busch as he comes off of turn number 4, checkered flag in the air. Kyle Busch will win the ultimate tailgating 200 here at the Atlanta Motor Speedway and becomes the all-time winningest driver in the NASCAR Gander Outdoors Truck Series, picking up his 52nd win here tonight.
1: Busch's 102 O'Reilly Auto Parts Series wins and 69 Truck Series victories both look to be insurmountable records. Certain tracks became personal playgrounds, and Rowdy Busch had plenty of those. At Bristol Motor Speedway, Kyle won an amazing 22 times. At Texas, he scored 20 victories. Rowdy owns 16 different trophies from Phoenix Raceway and captured 18 victories at Charlotte Motor Speedway. But none meant more than this one in 2018.
5: Kyle Busch has now conquered every active track on the NASCAR circuit. As he rolls out of turn 4 to the start-finish line, Kyle Busch wins for the first time in Charlotte as he takes home the Coca-Cola 600.
1: With that victory, Busch accomplished something amazing. He had won at every track in Cup Series competition. When a driver is that good, it's more than just talent, which Busch had in droves, but Kyle Busch was also known as one of NASCAR's most fiery drivers because of his passion. Because of that, he had many moments where everyone realized Rowdy was a fitting nickname.
2: Here they are, nose to tail, battle for the lead at Richmond. Junior slides up the racetrack. Here's Kyle Busch to the bottom, side by side for the lead and the win here at Richmond. Fender out in front for Junior. Busch is there. They make contact. Junior goes around. Collects Junior. Junior pounds the outside wall in turn number 4.
6: Were you surprised that Austin could stretch it on fuel? And then, do you think for Austin to get his first win?
7: I'm not surprised about anything. Congratulations.

0: Phoenix great. Looking forward to a fantastic weekend here in Phoenix. Back to the racetrack.
1: What did Logano do?
0: Everything's great. Looking forward to getting back to the racetrack and getting into my race car.
2: Are you okay with Joey moving forward?
0: Everything's great. Really looking forward to getting in my race car and getting back here at Phoenix.
3: Kyle, you overcame some adversity on pit road to work your way back up. Can you talk about how you made your way back to the field?
0: Pure talent. That's about it.
4: Still dead even, side by side for the lead and the win at Chicagoland. Kyle Larson gets up underneath Kyle Busch. Kyle Busch gets into the back of him. Both of them in the wall. Larson stays in the gas. He spins to the bottom and they're side by side.
5: He tries to save it. Larson does, but it won't be enough. Kyle Busch racing back to the line, and Kyle Busch will score the win.
6: If it wasn't for lap traffic, it wouldn't even have been a race. I don't know what y'all are whining about, but if you don't like that kind of racing, don't even watch.
7: Entering Kyle Busch's second decade in the Cup Series, the only question left for him to answer was, could he finally become a Cup champion? That question mark became even bigger when Kyle was injured in a crash during the 2015 O'Reilly Auto Parts season opener at Daytona. Despite missing the first 11 races of the Cup Series season, Kyle used an amazing summer streak to qualify for the playoffs and then ultimately race into the Championship Four. November 22, 2015 was a day that created a moment that was a long time coming.
8: Kyle Busch steers his Toyota Camry to the bottom of the racetrack, looking for some serious hardware in Homestead.
5: It will be win number 34 for Kyle Busch. It will be the biggest one he's ever seen. The checkered flag is out. The win goes to Kyle Busch. The championship goes to Kyle Busch. He has done it here in Homestead, Miami Speedway. Kyle Busch is the 2015 NASCAR Sprint Cup Series champion.
7: At that point in his career, Busch had grown from a young, fiery racer who loved to ruffle feathers to a veteran and a champion who was viewed as a leader in the garage. Busch's growth was in a large part due to him becoming a family man. As he married his wife Samantha in 2010, their son Brexton was born in 2015, and daughter Lennox became part of the family in 2022. His Truck Series team, Kyle Busch Motorsports, became a way for him to mentor young drivers. KBM scored 100 victories, multiple championships, and launched the careers of 10 current Cup Series drivers. By 2019, Busch was competing with some of those drivers in the Cup Series and proving that he was still the man to beat. In March, he did something many thought would never happen. He tied the king for victories in all three NASCAR Series.
5: A milestone win on a track where he scored his very first Cup victory. Here comes Kyle Busch off turn number four, looking for the checkered flag, and he'll get it. And Kyle Busch has won here at the Auto Club Speedway, winning the Auto Club 400 and national win number 200.
7: Busch wasn't content with just tying Richard Petty, though, as his 201st NASCAR win came just 6 days later in a truck at Martinsville Speedway. In that same season, Busch would become a multi-time champion.
8: Kyle Busch through turns three and four for the final time tonight at Homestead.
5: Career win number 56, championship number two, off turn four, looking at the checkered flag, and Kyle Busch scores the win here at the Homestead Miami Speedway. He is a champion yet again in the Monster Energy NASCAR Cup Series.
7: As a two-time champion, many believed Busch would compete at Joe Gibbs Racing for the remainder of his career. But at the end of the 2022 season, Busch and JGR parted ways, and Kyle joined up with a team that many would have never expected, Richard Childress Racing. In his second race with the team, Busch proved that his success wasn't limited to JGR.
8: Kyle Busch can see the checkered flag from here.
5: His first win came here. His 61st win will come here at the Auto Club Speedway for Kyle Busch. New driver, new organization combination, and it turns out to be a winning combination.
7: That victory marked the 19th straight year that Kyle Busch won a Cup Series race, a period of longevity that stands above the rest. 63 NASCAR Cup Series victories, 102 O'Reilly Auto Parts Series wins, and 69 Truck Series victories, totaling 234 National NASCAR Series wins, is a record that belongs to Kyle Busch and likely will for a long time. And even though Busch's Cup Series streak came to an untimely conclusion

0: the Las Vegas driver kept winning all the way to the end.
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7: Welcome back to NASCAR Live as we honor the memory of Kyle Busch. The news of Kyle's passing sent shockwaves to the garage, but as many of Kyle's friends and competitors mourned his loss, they shared tributes and stories of their time on and off the track with Rowdy.
11: Kyle Busch was one of NASCAR's fiercest competitors, a driver whose talent, intensity, and personality made him impossible to ignore and impossible to replace. From top to bottom, Kyle made an impact on everyone in the garage. NASCAR CEO Steve O'Donnell always appreciated Kyle's passion for the sport and his efforts to connect with the fan base.
12: He was always that same guy who, you know, didn't change and at the end of the day cared about the sport. And I learned throughout my career that people with passion and people who care about the sport are the ones you need to listen to. And he was always that guy. At the end of the day, he would always have an opinion, but it came from a place of somehow trying to improve the sport, the race car, the interaction at the track. But I think probably just embracing the fans and what happened at the racetrack. He leaned into it, man. And for drivers who are coming up in this system, you got to connect with race fans. Kyle Busch did that, and that's the essence of who we are.
11: Alongside Kyle's passion, Ryan Blaney believes Kyle's personality made him one of the sport's most polarizing figures.
13: He was an icon, and I feel like he started a lot of arguments in households because, like, if the wife was a fan of him and the husband hated him, like, there was always tension, and, like, it was just a polarizing figure that, you know, no matter if you disliked him or you liked him as a racer, like, he was always talked about. You know, just this guy who was always there, one too much. That's why people didn't like him, and he always spoke his mind. I think people came to respect

0: that about him, that he was just true to who he was and never changed. So yeah, I just think his personality outside the car and also his competitiveness behind the wheel, like those two combinations made him a larger than life human being and a racer.
1: But even the sport's biggest stars, like former teammate Denny Hamlin, can't deny Kyle's greatness. Hamlin believes Kyle had something no one else can replicate.
2: It was definitely a level of intensity, but I don't know if arrogance is the right way, but he earned it. Like, he backed it up. Like, it was well earned. Just some people are just more skilled than others, and he was just far more skilled than 99.9% of the people that did it. And I don't know how he did some of the stuff that he did behind the wheel. I mean, I was teammates and got beat by him more times than I beat him. He was exceptional in what he did. And so, you know, I think he had a really, you know, good upbringing and had his brother to kind of push off of. That probably was super helpful. He got to race all kinds of different cars when he was younger, started at a very young age. But there's still that it factor that can't be learned. And that's what kind of set him apart from everyone else.
1: Team owner Joe Gibbs and Kyle shared multiple championships, and during their 2015 run at the title, Gibbs recalls Kyle's toughness. Not even a serious injury could slow down Rowdy.
3: I just wanted to make a point to y'all. Here's an athlete really getting hurt, both of his legs and his one leg and his foot. And for him to come back through that process, he was after it, honestly, every single day in rehab. He came back in 11 weeks. And so I'm sitting on the box at Sonoma when he came back. That was a road race. That's what we were really worried about because of his foot and the pressure and everything. So we're just hoping somehow he can get through this. And I was sitting up there with some of the Mars people, and I remember that. And at the end of that race, when he came across that finish line and won that race, they were crying, everybody was crying. And so when you think about that, he came back in 11 weeks, he won 5 races and a championship. So I just think as far as courage and determination and a desire to win, I got to tell you, I'm not sure how many people could have, or athletes could have gone through that and handled it that way. So the one thing I always felt about Kyle, that guy had great courage. He was not afraid of almost anything, and he had a burning desire to race. It was just inside of him.
1: Toughness aside, even his biggest rivals like Joey Logano commend what they saw as Kyle's ability to push those around him to be great.
4: You hear stories from so many different people and how Kyle impacted them one way or another, right? Most of them being is, he made me better. That was like the common thing that I heard. He forced me to be better. He made people feel uncomfortable. He pushed them, right? Like, that was all things that's a good trait to have, right? You want a leader that's like that. And he's touched countless, you know, team members throughout all 3 garages. I can't say I've done that, right? Like, that's something that's pretty unique. You know, there's a lot of drivers, you know, for me, I've driven for one team, right? Like, for the most part, maybe two, but for the most part, like, I know our group really, really well. He's worked with so many different teams, whether it's the trucks or Xfinity or Cup. Like, I mean, all of them, he's been around for years, and he's made people stronger that was around him. And I think that's the impact that he's leaving behind.
1: And Logano knows he'll miss not only their rivalry, but also their conversations and banter they shared off the track.
4: The moments that I'll probably remember some of the most is like when we were playing basketball or just cutting up with each other or giving each other a hard time, right? I mean, there was a lot of moments where we just picked on each other, right? Like, and it's sad to lose that guy that we had those moments with, right? And moments like this, you learn to appreciate those things too, right? Because as much as at times he frustrated me and made me mad, you know, it's kind of sad to lose that, you know? It's kind of like a Tom and Jerry kind of situation, and you kind of miss when you don't have that guy to do that with anymore. But like I said, and we had that respect for each other in that same way, you know. Just like I said, it's really sad, but those are probably the memories that will stick with me as much as anything that happened on track.
1: Drivers throughout the garage say Kyle always gave back to the sport and to the people in it. Ryan Blaney reflects on how Kyle quietly helped so many others off the track.
0: On his truck team at KBM, you know, I look at William and Eric and Gregson and Daniel and Bubba, and you know, there's a lot of more other people that got a start because of him, and he's made a lot of people's careers. And you know, and outside of that, I feel

0: Like, he was a huge part of, and whether it was guys pushing themselves to be as good as Kyle that made them what they are today, or him helping out the younger guys. Like, I never got to drive for him, but I always respected what he did at KBM and all that stuff. So he was definitely not only a heck of a competitor on the track, he was a great human being that gave a lot of people their dreams, jobs, and their shots. And we all, you know, everyone who raced for him, things like that, definitely have a lot of thanks for what he did.
1: Chase Briscoe had a unique relationship with Kyle, and he cherishes the conversations they shared about dirt racing.
2: We would talk a lot about dirt racing. Like, just even, I mean, it's 2 or 3 weeks ago, we rode on the truck together, and the whole time we just talked about Brexton Racing and talked about him, you know, if he was going to run any more midget stuff. And we always just talked about Brexton Racing, and that was always one of my favorite things. I remember after Brexton won the shootout, me and him texting back and forth for like 10 or 15 minutes just about how amazing Brexton did, and just, you know, just how proud he was. And I remember even texting, like, it was so cool to see you, like, it's not Rowdy, like, it's just Kyle, right? And just to see how proud he was and just how good of a job that Brexton did, you know, I'll definitely always just cherish those moments.
1: Briscoe kept his dirt racing stories with Kyle close to his heart, while Tyler Reddick always appreciated his humor and wit.
3: A lot of times I feel like his jokes were so complex, he would have to say it about 3 times for me to finally get it, and by then he'd be pissed off and frustrated. Like, what? Oh, okay. But yeah, he really was. We did enjoy having some fun going back and forth. When I moved on to the 45, he got in the 8, and he's like, hey, yeah, you know, found some more speed you left on the table and that thing. So we had some fun going back and forth. Again, whether it was my time in trucks learning, the times I got to battle with him, on the racetrack, and O'Reilly was special too. And then, you know, I remember getting going in the Cup Series. I feel, you know, it always stands out to me. One of the first guys that I felt like really, you know, showed me a lot of respect, and I was just blown away by it, you know, was Kyle on the racetrack when I was getting my Cup Series career going. So yeah, just all in all, an incredible human, and hard to put in words how sad it is that what happened has happened.
1: And for many, it's the personal stories they will long remember. Coach Gibbs still gets a good laugh from a time they had at Dover.
4: He finished second. And so I kind of slid over to where they're interviewing people there, you know, because sometimes there might be something I could have to handle afterwards. And so I slid over there, and his interview was absolutely great. And so I said, well, gosh, you know, he must be happy. You know, he finished second, so he's probably happy. He walked 10 yards to me. I was standing there, and he went just like this. He went, "You're cars suck," and he kept right on walking. And I some of you heard it, because I was nervous. The press heard that, and so those are examples of just his passion for things.
1: Kyle Busch could really make people laugh. An emotional Ryan Blaney recalled a moment with Kyle in Las Vegas.
0: One of my favorite stories is we were in Vegas for the banquet. I believe it was 2017, and me and some other drivers were going out
5: To go get some drinks, and
0: we ran into Kyle and Samantha at the hotel lobby. And so, where are y'all going?
6: Natural.
0: We said we're going to go find some drinks and have a good time. And they're like, well, can we come with y'all? We're like, yeah, man. Like, come on out. We had a late night, and the next day was the funniest part. I thought we had media, and we're like, where's Kyle at? And he's laying under a table with a tablecloth draped over him, but just his feet hanging out in that yellow M&M suit. And it was just a funny memory, man. And he was an all-around good person. Had a lot of good times getting to know him and competing against him. And so those are a couple of my favorite stories.
1: Kyle Busch's impact is such that many, including Brad Keselowski, think his contributions to NASCAR deserve immediate recognition. And there are ways immediately to honor him.
7: I've heard and read a lot of different ideas, and there's some that, you know, you like more than others, as you can imagine. You know, probably the best one that I know right now that I would like to see is something with effect to the Hall of Fame and so forth. But I understand there's a lot of things to work through on that. But it's very clear Kyle's a first ballot Hall of Famer, and I don't know why that needs to wait another year.
1: Kyle Busch leaves behind championships, rivalries, unforgettable moments, and a legacy that changed the sport forever.
8: Thank you, Kurt. Coming up, I'll be joined by Alex Hayden and Dave Moody as we continue to honor the life and legacy of Kyle Busch.
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2: 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Gentlemen, welcome into the show.
6: Thanks, Mike.
0: Hey, thanks, Mike.
2: Well, so Alex, we'll start with you. Obviously, it's been a lot to process. You, among us, were at Charlotte Motor Speedway over the weekend. The news came down Thursday, and we dove right into a racing weekend. What was the vibe at the racetrack there at Charlotte Motor Speedway this past weekend?
0: Unlike anything I've been around since 2001 in Daytona and the weeks following Daytona after we lost Dale Earnhardt, you know, it had a very similar feel to it. The thing about it, walking around Charlotte Motor Speedway in the garage, and it started on Friday with the NASCAR Craftsman Truck Series garage that opened up. It was no different there because Kyle was supposed to run the truck race and was supposed to be on the pole for the truck race because the field was set by the metric. So that truck was supposed to go. The most somber thing and probably the most sobering part of the entire weekend was Saturday morning, standing in the Cup Series garage. I just kind of wanted to be there because it was therapeutic for everybody to be there. And without really saying a word, everybody, all the crews, the officials, everybody kind of gathered around the RCR hauler. And there was real no format to it other than the fact that what was the 8 car, they obviously renumbered it 33 at Charlotte just because of Kyle, stood in silence as they unloaded that race car, pushed it away towards their garage stall. It was absolutely a moment I'll never forget. Complete silence in the garage. And even after they rolled the car away and the team started to go to work to get their cars unloaded off the trucks, it was still completely silent in the Cup Series garage.
2: Dave, obviously you're shell-shocked like the rest of us were when we got that news last Thursday. What is your reaction to the news and what that news has left us with?
6: Well, I guess first and foremost, it's just that it was such a tragedy that what happened, you know, as we've learned more details over the last few days, that it was just a number of factors that all came together in the worst possible way to cost us the life of one of our champions. And there's no good way to lose somebody at the age of 41. This was a terrible way, an unexpected way, an unforeseen way. And it's going to be a long time before we walk back into that garage feeling the way we did at Dover previous weekend.
2: Alex, I'm curious, in your opinion, what is Kyle's legacy? What does he leave behind?
0: That's a great question. Something I've struggled to kind of

0: formulate a thought around, because he was kind of polar opposites throughout his career. He was brash. He was unapologetic. He was winning races, which allowed him to be that way. And nobody could really say, hey, tone it down, kid, because you're getting results. So as a race team, let him be who he is. And he ruffled a lot of feathers, both with fans and with competitors alike, let alone car owners and, heck, even NASCAR officials. He ruffled some feathers. But as he continued to race, and years got behind him, more and more people started to gravitate towards Kyle Busch, because once he got married to Samantha, once he became a father, then things started changing. We saw a bit of a more mellow side of Kyle Busch and a more relatable side to Kyle Busch for a lot of folks. And the move to Richard Childress Racing, it's almost like he put the villain black cowboy hat aside to put on the hero white cowboy hat. And that's kind of the way it was. There was never a shortage of people at the Kyle Busch souvenir haulers. There were still massive lines regardless. And, you know, guys, I'll never forget talking to Kyle Busch, as we do so many times. Some of the best stories in the Cup Garage come from leaning up against a stack of Goodyear tires. And he said, you know, I'm the most popular driver in this sport that no one will ever vote for. And I kind of thought about it and laughed at first. Then the more I thought about it, he made a lot of sense. Everybody knew who Kyle Busch was, but half the people loved him, the other half hated him, and he was never going to win enough votes.
1: Dave, your thoughts?
2: I hearken back to a conversation I had with him many, many years ago, and he had done something or other that had gotten him in hot water with the fan base and with the sanctioning body, and even with, to a certain degree, with his own team and sponsors. And he was sitting on the golf cart, and this was not in a formal interview type of setting. It was just a casual conversation. He was sitting on the golf cart waiting to go somewhere, and I happened to be walking by, and we started talking, and he said, you know, he said, I never want to be a negative influence on my race team, but I know that sometimes I am. He said, I would love to harness the intensity that I have that gets me in trouble at times like this. I'd love to be able to put my arms around it and pull back on the reins and dial myself down a few notches. He said, but I'm terrified that if I do, I won't be Kyle Busch anymore. I won't have that drive. I won't have that determination. I won't have that willpower to never, ever, ever back down and never, ever, ever be second to anybody. He said, so I guess y'all are just going to have to take me as I am. And I think that was about when he had first gotten together with Sam. And he said, if Sam can handle it, you can handle it. And I guess we all kind of did.
1: He had a level of perfection about him that he expected of others, which leads me to my takeaway. And to me, the legacy he leaves behind is a legacy that he'd already left behind. And that's Kyle Busch Motorsports, because he gave young race car drivers opportunities that I don't believe they would have gotten otherwise. Whether it goes back to the Brian Eichler days, or it goes to John Hunter Nemechek or Christopher Bell or William Byron or Eric Jones, He gave race car drivers opportunities in good equipment and helped mold them all at the same time, Alex.
0: Not just that, crew members and crew chiefs as well from Kyle Busch Motorsports. Rudy Fugel is one of them that comes to mind immediately. He made everybody better because you wanted to at least try to match his intensity and his high skill level no matter what your job was. So it was tremendous, Dave, to see the opportunities Kyle Busch gave everybody.
2: Yeah, and it wasn't just the opportunities that he gave to climb in a quality truck and have a chance to win. We've learned a lot since he passed from people that said, when I would have a downtime early in my career, he would call me up and he would pep talk me and he'd say, don't get down, don't give up, you can do this, I have confidence in you, which means a lot when it comes from somebody with the pedigree and the resume that Kyle Busch had. He took care of people on the track, and maybe even more importantly, he looked after them off the track as well.
1: There is no doubt that his loss will be felt in this sport for a long time to come. Gentlemen, thank you so much for sharing your thoughts. When we come back on NASCAR Live, you know, Kyle had 63 NASCAR Cup Series wins, good for ninth on the all-time win list. We are going to give you a NASCAR Live backtracks from his last NASCAR Cup Series win. That came just outside of St. Louis at Worldwide Technology Raceway at Gateway. 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
1: Side by side into one. Zilich trying to get the advantage up high. Puts the squeeze on Eric Almirola. Connor Zilich by half a car length off turn two.
0: We have you covered from the green flag to the checker.
1: Connor Zilich to the lead, but they're four wide behind him.
0: The voice of NASCAR.
2: Here comes Jesse Love to the start finish line. He'll win it, Phoenix.
0: The NASCAR O'Reilly Auto Parts Series races on the Motor Racing Network.
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4: We continue on tonight's NASCAR Live. Kyle, as we mentioned a moment ago, had 63 wins in the NASCAR Cup Series, which put him ninth on the all-time win list, and they all were memorable in their own special way. The final of those wins came a few years ago at Worldwide Technology Raceway outside of St. Louis. Let's relive that day. NASCAR Live, backtrack style.
8: It is sold out here, green flag, just moments away, and it's in the air, and we are underway. A 1 hour, 45-minute red flag lifted, yellow flag soon to be lifted, green flag coming as the field comes off turn number four. Kyle Busch, Ryan Blaney, they're looking for the green flag.
9: Hit the Geico restart zone, and we're racing again at Worldwide Technology Raceway. Fans rise to their feet. Kyle Busch on the outside lane, Ryan Blaney downstairs.
1: Side by side into the 11-degree banking of turn number one. Blaney on the inside lane. Kyle Busch letting it ride up high. Kyle's got the lead by half a car length, but they're still 2x2.
10: Kyle Busch, the leader, working his way once again through turns three and four.
8: Kyle Busch across the line, picking up the stage one win.
9: There were two big penalties handed out on this pit stop exchange. Both top five runners, Austin Cindric, who is fifth, got busted for speeding entering pit road, and the third place car, Martin Truex Jr., will be penalized for removing equipment from the pit box. That's a tough break for both of those drivers.
1: Oh, one car gets turned around and into the outside wall goes Michael McDowell.
10: Door to door, racing back into corner number three. The battle for the lead continues off turn four.
8: On lap number 60 at the front of the field, it looks like a pace lap to start the race. Side by side, inches apart, Busch and Blaney. It continues wheel to wheel back to one.
1: Nobody giving an inch. It's about five car lengths back to the third place machine at Denny Hamlin. Again now, Blaney shoves Kyle Busch up the racetrack. New leader, Ryan Blaney, to the back straightaway.
10: Solid performance throughout stage two today for Ryan Blaney, the race leader. Here he comes back into the corner. A lot of lap traffic straight ahead, and Kyle Busch hasn't given up yet. Kyle is right there in second.
9: Blaney with a big wiggle off turn number four. Here comes Kyle Busch coming to the green and white checkered flag in the end of the stage. Ryan Blaney will get there first.

0: Wheel to wheel, Larson trying to keep a wheel to the inside of the Kyle Busch machine. Busch gets a good run off the top of two. He'll take the lead to the back straightaway.
1: Powerhouse move from Kyle Busch to reclaim the top spot here this evening as Kyle Larson slides back into second with Denny Hamlin right there pressuring him from third.
0: Trouble turn two. Noah Gregson wallops the outside wall. Christopher Bell gets turned. Around he goes. Everybody scatters at the exit of turn number two.
2: Great. Gaulding has come by the front straightaway off power. He's going to try to turn the car in, and he can't do it. The car's going to stop on the access road inside turn number one, and the caution is going to fly. Gray Gaulding had a chance to try to turn the car left behind the wall, couldn't get the car there, and he is going to come to a stop down there as we're going to go under the caution flag for the ninth time today.
3: Further up, Denny Hamlin, Ryan Blaney side by side for third.
0: Hamlin rim rides to the low lane on Blaney. They're up and into the wall.
3: Everybody looking for a run to the green flag. Can we close it out here this evening with 15 laps remaining?
2: Here comes another wild restart. They hit the Geico restart zone. Kyle Busch from the outside lane jumps on the gas and the green goes in the air. This time he's got Denny Hamlin shoving him all the way to turn one.
0: And that's going to give him the advantage into the banking of turn number one, but Larson still got a bumper underneath him. Let's see if Kyle can finish him off. He does at the exit of turn number two. Busch back to the lead. Oh, sideways. Bubba Wallace hammers the wall. He lost the handle going into turn one.
2: Here we come up off turn four. They can't get on the gas until they hit the Geico restart zone, and Kyle Busch is the leader. He's the one that's going to be able to do it. He does it as soon as he gets the zone and gets a good jump. Kyle Busch will clear Kyle Larson already as they race to turn one.
3: He led the field to the green flag. Can he lead the field to the checkered flag? Kyle Busch, one to go. White flag is in the air, and he is driving away. The battle is from second on back.
0: He's leaving it all behind him. He's got a five-car length lead into turn one. Hamlin is second. Joey Logano to the inside on Kyle Larson. Final time off two, and it's all Kyle Busch.
1: Got the lead out to three car lengths. Now it's four. Denny Hamlin rides second. Another five car lengths back to Larson and Logano in a battle for third. Back into turn three for the final time. Kyle Busch, the race leader.
2: Five car lengths up off turn number four. Kyle Busch looks up, sees the checkered flag. Kyle Busch will win the Enjoy Illinois 300 presented by Ticket Smarter at Worldwide Technology Raceway. Kyle Busch wins it.
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2: Welcome back to NASCAR Live. 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
2: Kyle Busch was twice a NASCAR Cup Series champion. 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
7: 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It's Chief Mike from the Galax Fire Department with another segment of Chatting with the Chief. 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And as always, stay tuned to this station for another segment of Chatting with the Chief.
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2: Welcome back to NASCAR Live. Two of the biggest accomplishments of Kyle Busch's career are his Cup Series championships. Those triumphs came in 2015 and 2019, and they're the cherries on top of an incredible legacy. Following that second championship in 2019, I was able to speak with Kyle ahead of the NASCAR Awards and Championship celebration. We welcome in your 2019 Monster Energy NASCAR Cup Series champion, Kyle Busch, is in the house. What's up, brother?
8: All right, how are you?
2: Good. Have a seat.
8: All right. Is it weird to sit too close?
2: No, I don't think so. Right. I don't think so.
8: All right. I'll be protective of my drink.
2: What's in the water there to keep it dry?
8: That's all right.
2: How are you, champ?
8: I'm doing pretty good. How about you?
2: How about you? All of you out there.
8: All right. There you go.
2: So what's life like? What's life been like here after your second Cup Series championship?
8: It's been pretty good. You know, certainly been a lot of fun, enjoying the moment and trying to take it all in and slow it down a little bit. But overall, you know, having Brexton there for our celebration in Homestead this time, being a little bit older, was really, really cool, really special. Having him go for the ride around there at the end and get a chance to have that moment with him is something I'll never forget.
2: We've seen that happen with other drivers and their children. You have obviously had a chance to do it with Brexton. What's it like doing what you do, being a dad and being able to have that father and son moment, a moment that hardly any other father and sons will be able to have?
8: Yeah, no, it's super cool. You know, he's a big race fan. He likes the racing stuff. He's big into that and likes paying attention to it, watching it. And, you know, we're getting with He's pretty good with numbers, so we're

0: getting with numbers and things like that right now, and so he knows drivers' names and stuff, and you know, probably mostly because of the kids he plays with, you know. Oh, that's Keelan's dad, or you know, that's Almirola's dad, or whatever, you know. But overall, it's just cool to see some of the stuff that we do through his eyes, and kind of puts it all into perspective.
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1: Welcome back to NASCAR Live as we honor the life and legacy of Kyle Busch. Over the course of tonight's show, we've highlighted many of Kyle's countless career accomplishments. So to close the show, we thought it would be fitting to flash back to Fontana, California, September 2005, and Kyle Busch's first NASCAR Cup Series win.
3: Feeling a serious challenge from Matt Kenseth as they almost get together in turn three. They're off the turn, headed back to the stripe.
4: Kenseth sweeps down to the inside of the track, trying to grab the third spot as the white flag is displayed. Kyle Busch continuing to pull away from Greg Biffle. Again, the battle now from third on back in turn one.
5: Battle for third, sorting out back to single file for the moment, but at the front of the pack, it's a one-man band. Out of turn number two for the final time. Kyle Busch looking to become the California Kid as he races to the back straight away.
4: This will erase the disappointment of Michigan just a few weeks ago. The young man from Las Vegas will be the big winner here in California. Kyle Busch takes the Kellogg Chevrolet through the low line of turn three and four and looks for the checkered flag. Runner-up finish earlier this year at Las Vegas, also at Dover. But tonight, he's going to be the man. Kyle Busch off of turn four, the Kellogg Chevrolet. He is the winner of the Sony HD 500 at California.
1: We'd like to thank everyone who helped us honor Kyle Busch tonight, and we will continue to honor the life and legacy of Kyle Rowdy Busch. I'm Mike Bagley, and for the rest of the MRN crew, we thank you so much for joining us tonight. Remember, NASCAR Live Wide Open downloads Thursday. We're back with you 1 week from tonight with another edition of NASCAR Live at 7 p.m. Eastern Time. Until then, so long, everybody.
2: 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The executive producer for MRN is Ryan Horn. 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
8: Any evening showers and thunderstorms across the Piedmont foothills should start to diminish as we get into the overnight. Just a few showers overnight, Tuesday night into early Wednesday. It'll be muggy, too, around 70. It'll be muggy on Wednesday morning as well. Wednesday afternoon, a few scattered showers and thunderstorms. Some of those could be strong to severe. Highs in the low to mid-80s in the Piedmont and the foothills on Wednesday. And then for Thursday, an isolated shower or thunderstorm as a cold front moves through. 83 is the high Thursday. A lot less humid. Upper 70s for Friday and dry. In the mountains for tonight, a chance of some showers after midnight, lower 60s. Wednesday will be partly sunny in the afternoon in the mountains, and a chance of a thunderstorm in the afternoon, highs in the lower 70s, still muggy. And then for Thursday, mostly sunny with a chance of showers and highs in the mid-70s in the mountains on Thursday.